The second of 2 weeks at number one in 1966 for the Beatles, Paperback Writer was the band's 11th single. Paul McCartney had been challenged by his aunt to write a song about something other than love. So we saw Ringo Starr reading a book backstage one day, and that inspired him. And at the top in 1982 was a former punk star doing a track from a 1940s musical. You couldn't make it up, could you?

Captain Sensible was the guitarist with punk band The Damned, but in 1982, he was enjoying 2 weeks at number one as a solo performer. Happy Talk was a show tune from the musical South Pacific. Given a new lease of life? Well, that is it from me. Thanks for listening. I'll see you next time with another box of great vinyl. Until then, have fun.

0: You should always check your heaters before using them. Look over the cords and inspect them for any damage. Always plug them directly into the wall socket. Turn it on, give it a test run, and if you suspect anything's wrong with it, call an electrician or have it replaced.
1: And remember, Kate, to keep everything at least a metre from the heater, because the heater can ignite any objects that are too close. Remember to clean your fireplace before using it this year and keep your fire...
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4: Good morning, I'm Lee Harrison. A Taiwanese national has been charged over an alleged plot to smuggle a group of asylum seekers into Australia. Lachlan Gray reports.
5: The 34-year-old man was arrested in a supermarket car park in Far North Queensland on Tuesday after police received a tip-off from the community. The Taiwanese national has been charged with one count of people smuggling after a boat reportedly carrying 12 Chinese nationals arrived on a Pennefather beach north of Weipa earlier that morning. A second man has also been detained as investigations continue. The arrival has sparked questions over the state of the nation's border security, with concerns the incident could trigger a surge in illegal boats. Lachlan Gray reporting.
4: A mother who lost her daughter to online bullying believes a political game is playing out in Canberra over a plan to strengthen the under-16 social ban. The opposition and Greens have teamed up to send the federal government's bill to a Senate inquiry. The proposed laws would double fines for non-compliance to $99 million and give the E-Safety Commissioner more powers. Emma Mason says no other child should endure what her daughter experienced.
6: But every day when things aren't being done, when prosecutions aren't being successful, children are harmed, adults are harmed, Children take their lives. Kids like Tilly, Mac like Ollie, you know, families like mine, we can't wait to just get everything right.
4: Two people have been arrested following the death of a teenage boy in Melbourne's north. Madeleine Burke reports.
7: It's understood a 15-year-old Mickleham boy was found with a number of stab wounds near the Craigieburn Community Hospital just before 8 last night. A staff member from the medical centre performed CPR on the boy, but he died at the scene. A 16-year-old male and a 19-year-old male were arrested by police in Pascoe Vale around 5:30 this morning. They will now be interviewed by Homicide Squad detectives. Madeleine Burke, Melbourne.
4: Two people have been arrested in New York after climbing to the top of the Empire State Building's antenna to get engaged. Reporter Valerie Castro watched on.
8: The crowds were here earlier. This happened around lunchtime. Lots of people walking around stopped to take a look. There's a gentleman we spoke to who works in the area. This is a busy part of Manhattan. You see a lot of crazy things. He says he's never seen anything quite like this, guys.
4: In other news, three people have died from asphyxiation after about a million people gathered on the streets of Mexico City for FIFA World Cup celebrations. A new report shows industry confidence in Australia's property market has hit a five-year low. The latest sentiment survey from the Property Council shows confidence nationally has fallen to 92 points over the June quarter. And the federal government is pushing ahead with laws to increase capital gains taxes on foreign companies. The changes would broaden the 30% tax to include mining, energy and infrastructure assets. This is Air News. The race is heating up for Lachie Neale's signature. St Kilda is set to meet with the Brisbane star this weekend as he continues to weigh up his future. Co-captain Callum Wilkie says coach Ross Lyon would make a good pitch alongside Nasiah Wanganeen-Malira.
9: Obviously, he coached him at Freo, and Ross does have that aura about him. He's quite funny as well, and he can convince a lot of people. No, I haven't had the invite. No, nobody brings me in on anything. Maybe it would be Naz to persuade him, but whatever the speculation is, we'll leave it up to Ross and the list managers to go after whoever.
4: The Broncos NRLW squad launched their 2026 season against the Cowboys in round one as part of Saturday night's NRL doubleheader at Suncorp Stadium. Veteran Ali Brigginshaw says she's feeling fitter than ever heading into her final season.
10: There's nothing too sore in the body, so that's what makes me think maybe it shouldn't be the last year, but I do know that, you know, I'm content with everything I've been able to do in the game, and I'm very confident with this group and how good of a year we're going to have.
4: Brisbane is set to host Davis Cup tennis for the first time in almost a decade, with Australia to take on Poland at Pat Rafter Arena in September. It's the third major sporting event announced for Brisbane in just days, joining the two-game Socceroos series against Brazil and the Anzac Bledisloe tests. Australian Independent Radio News.
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11: Good morning, everyone. We're looking at a top of 18 today in Hay, along with some possible late rain. The winds are about north to northwesterly, 25 to 35 kilometres per hour. Let's have a look and see what's happening across the Riverina. 15 in Wagga and Denny, 17 for Griffith, Bullygull and Maud, 16 for Balranald and Berubin, and over to the Murray, Albury, Wodonga, 13 for you. Have a great morning.
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1: It's Thursday, the 2nd of July, 2026. Aries. Forget yesterday's mistakes. Today is a new day. Taurus. Not all your plans and schemes will come to fruition. Be realistic. Gemini. Just be aware, you'll tend to act impulsively. Cancer. You could be faced with an ethical dilemma, but you will make the right decision. Leo. Get those short and long-term goals down in writing so you have something to aim for. Virgo. If you've stacked on the kilos lately, a change to healthier eating is a must. Libra. Keep a dignified silence and don't get drawn into a conflict. Scorpio. Remaining focused on that challenging task will bring rewards. Sagittarius. Be careful not to take a new relationship for granted. Capricorn. We can always pick up new ideas from those around us, so be vigilant. Aquarius. Some positive news could come your way from a distant source. Pisces. Make an effort to smile more today. And that's today's horoscope.
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2: Hello there, I'm Sean Bindley. Parents are pleading with the opposition and Greens not to delay a push to strengthen social media laws. Michael Packey reports.
3: The Albanese government is keen to pass enhanced laws which would give the eSafety Commissioner greater power to crack down on tech giants flouting the under-16s social media ban. The new rules would also double the penalty to $99 million. Labor had been hoping to pass the changes today, but the opposition and Greens have teamed up to force an inquiry. Emma Mason, who lost her daughter to online bullying, says she can't understand the delay.
4: Families like mine, we can't wait to just get everything right.
3: But Liberal Senator Jane Hume argues more time is needed to scrutinise the changes.
5: It's really important that we get this right.
3: About 5 million social media accounts have been removed since the original law passed in December last year. Michael Packey, Canberra.
2: The US president says indirect talks with Iran and the Qatari capital Doha are going well, describing the sessions on Wednesday as very good meetings and saying Iran's denuclearisation is moving along well. The technical level discussions, mediated by Qatar and Pakistan, are focused on the release of Tehran's frozen assets and navigation through the Strait of Hormuz, with US envoy Steve Witkoff and Jared Kushner meeting region leaders but not attending the sessions directly. Iran's deputy foreign minister says working groups have been formed to follow up on a memorandum of understanding, but formal negotiations on a final agreement have not yet begun. Jagriti Dave reports from Washington.
6: These talks are technical level talks. That's what we understand from the Qataris. So they are talking to mediators and we understand to lay the groundwork for later talks, more high level talks. That's what the reporting that we are getting and that we understand. And look, I think the fact is there's a clear sense that both sides do not trust each other. They have come across purposes before misrepresenting the nature of discussions, the nature of talks. This is a pattern that we have seen between the US and Iran. So this is in some sense nothing unusual, but it has complicated the situation.
2: A developer's advocate says a dip in monthly housing data shows Australia is still well behind on the National Housing Accord targets. The latest dwelling approval figures show a small decline for May. Urban Task Force Chief Executive Tom Forrest says approvals need to be improving month on month.
7: We'd be looking to governments to reduce fees, taxes and charges to speed up the planning system.
2: Plan changes to Western Australia's regional design code could enable 50,000 existing homes across Perth to be subdivided. Among a suite of proposed reforms, the state's government would drop the minimum block size allowed to be subdivided from 900 to 700 square metres. Under the changes, red tape would be cut so that projects like single houses, renovations, patios and carports would no longer need planning approval. The draft changes will be released for public consultation later this year, with implementation expected mid-next year. Every pub, club and restaurant in Melbourne with a liquor licence will be given unprecedented permission to open overnight on Friday so fans can support Australia at the World Cup. Powers under the Liquor Control Reform Act grant automatic approval for every licensed venue. Previously, pubs had to apply for temporary permission. Victorian Sports Minister Steve Demopoulos says if bars are showing the game, they can stay open. This is Air News. At the FIFA World Cup, Belgium has produced one of the great comebacks to beat Senegal 3-2. They were 2-0 down but scored in the 86th minute and again less than 3 minutes later to take the game into extra time. Then late into the extra period, they were awarded a controversial penalty after a VAR decision that Yuri Tielemans converted for his second goal of the game. England came from behind against the Democratic Republic of Congo, with Harry Kane scoring his fourth and fifth goals of the competition in the 2-1 win. They'll now face Mexico in Mexico City in the round of 16. In AFL news, Bailey Smith and Tom Stewart both return for Geelong for tonight's clash against Brisbane, the Premiers making no changes to their side that beat Sydney last week. In rugby league, Blues 5-8 Mitchell Moses says they won't be leaning too much on their famous victory behind enemy lines in 2024. Nine players in Laurie Daly's squad featured in the Brisbane decider 2 years ago when New South Wales stunned the Queenslanders at Lang Park. Moses says each series needs to be played on its own merits.
8: That's a few years ago, you know what I mean? And it's a new game now, it's new players, new squad, and we'll look to see how this squad can come together and, yep. and do a job.
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10: Good morning, everyone. We're looking at a top of 18 today in Hay, along with some possible late rain. The winds are about north to northwesterly, 25 to 35 kilometres per hour. Let's have a look and see what's happening across the Riverina. 15 in Wagga and Denny, 17 for Griffith, Bullygull and Maud, 16 for Balranald and Berubin, and over to the Murray, Albury, Wodonga, 13 for you. Have a great morning.
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10: It is with a deep regret that we announce the death of Robert Baldwin Ward, loving husband of Kerry, cherished father and father-in-law to Nicole, Cameron, Matthew, Madeline, Samuel and Chloe. Loved papa to Jude, Miller, Rory, Braylon, Maley and Carson. Late of 413 Leonard Street Hay, who passed away on Monday, the 22nd of June, at the age of 61 years. Relatives and friends of the late Robert Ward are respectfully invited to join us to farewell Bob on Friday, the 10th of July, at 11 a.m, graveside at the Haylawn Cemetery. Funeral arrangements for the late Robert Ward are in the care of Anthony and Denise Hyde of Hay Funerals.
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1: 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Do you have a song request? 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
1: It's Thursday, the 2nd of July, 2026. Aries. Forget yesterday's mistakes. Today is a new day. Taurus. Not all your plans and schemes will come to fruition. Be realistic. Gemini. Just be aware you'll tend to act impulsively. Cancer. You could be faced with an ethical dilemma, but you will make the right decision. Leo. Get those short and long-term goals down in writing so you have something to aim for. Virgo. If you've stacked on the kilos lately, a change to healthier eating is a must. Libra. Keep a dignified silence and don't get drawn into a conflict. Scorpio. Remaining focused on that challenging task will bring rewards. Sagittarius. Be careful not to take a new relationship for granted. Capricorn. We can always pick up new ideas from those around us, so be vigilant. Aquarius. Some positive news could come your way from a distant source. Pisces. Make an effort to smile more today. And that's today's horoscope.
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5: Hello there, I'm Sean Bindley. Parents are pleading with the opposition and Greens not to delay a push to strengthen social media laws. Michael Packey reports.
6: The Albanese government is keen to pass enhanced laws which would give the eSafety Commissioner greater power to crack down on tech giants flouting the under-16s social media ban. The new rules would also double the penalty to $99 million. Labor had been hoping to pass the changes today, but the opposition and Greens have teamed up to force an inquiry. Emma Mason, who lost her daughter to online bullying, says she can't understand the delay.
7: Families like mine, we can't wait to just get everything right.
6: But Liberal Senator Jane Hume argues more time is needed to scrutinise the changes.
8: It's really important that we get this right.
6: About 5 million social media accounts have been removed since the original law passed in December last year. Michael Packey, Canberra.
5: The US president says indirect talks with Iran and the Qatari capital Doha are going well, describing the sessions on Wednesday as very good meetings and saying Iran's denuclearisation is moving along well. The technical level discussions, mediated by Qatar and Pakistan, are focused on the release of Tehran's frozen assets and navigation through the Strait of Hormuz, with US envoy Steve Witkoff and Jared Kushner meeting regional leaders but not attending the sessions directly. Iran's deputy foreign minister says working groups have been formed to follow up on a memorandum of understanding, but formal negotiations on a final agreement have not yet begun. Jagriti Dave reports from Washington.
9: These talks are technical level talks. That's what we understand from the Qatari. So they are talking to mediators and we understand to lay the groundwork for later talks, more high level talks. That's what the reporting that we are getting and that we understand. And look, I think the fact is there's a clear sense that both sides do not trust each other. They have come across purposes before misrepresenting the nature of discussions, the nature of talks. This is a pattern that we have seen between the US and Iran. So this is, in some sense, nothing unusual, but it has complicated the situation.
5: A developer's advocate says a dip in monthly housing data shows Australia is still well behind on the National Housing Accord targets. The latest dwelling approval figures show a small decline for May. Urban Task Force Chief Executive Tom Forrest says approvals need to be improving month on month.
10: We'd be looking to governments to reduce fees, taxes and charges to speed up the planning system.
5: Plan changes to Western Australia's regional design code could enable 50,000 existing homes across Perth to be subdivided. Among a suite of proposed reforms, the state's government would drop the minimum block size allowed to be subdivided from 900 to 700 square metres. Under the changes, red tape would be cut so that projects like single houses, renovations, patios and carports would no longer need planning approval. The draft changes will be released for public consultation later this year, with implementation expected mid-next year. Every pub, club and restaurant in Melbourne with a liquor licence will be given unprecedented permission to open overnight on Friday so fans can support Australia at the World Cup. Powers under the Liquor Control Reform Act grant automatic approval for every licensed venue. Previously, pubs had to apply for temporary permission. Victorian Sports Minister Steve Demopoulos says if bars are showing the game, they can stay open. This is Air News. At the FIFA World Cup, Belgium has produced one of the great comebacks to beat Senegal 3-2. They were 2-0 down but scored in the 86th minute and again less than 3 minutes later to take the game into extra time. Then late into the extra period, they were awarded a controversial penalty after a VAR decision that Yuri Tielemans converted for his second goal of the game. England came from behind against the Democratic Republic of Congo, with Harry Kane scoring his fourth and fifth goals of the competition in the 2-1 win. They'll now face Mexico in Mexico City in the round of 16. In AFL news, Bailey Smith and Tom Stewart both return for Geelong for tonight's clash against Brisbane, the Premiers making no changes to their side that beat Sydney last week. In rugby league, Blues 5-8 Mitchell Moses says they won't be leaning too much on their famous victory behind enemy lines in 2024. Nine players in Laurie Daly's squad featured in the Brisbane decider 2 years ago when New South Wales stunned the Queenslanders at Lang Park. Moses says each series needs to be played on its own merits.
11: That's a few years ago, you know what I mean? It's a new game now, it's new players, new squad, and we'll look to see how this squad can come together and do a job.
5: Australian Independent Radio News.
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5: Welcome to The World on Thursday, the 2nd of July. I'm Sean Bindley from Australian Independent Radio News. US President Donald Trump says indirect talks with Iran in the Qatari capital of Doha are going well, describing the sessions on Wednesday as very good meetings and saying Iran's denuclearization is moving along well. The technical level discussions, mediated by Qatar and Pakistan, are focused on the release of Tehran's frozen assets and navigation through the Strait of Hormuz, with US envoy Steve Witkoff and Jared Kushner meeting regional leaders but not attending the sessions directly. Iran's deputy foreign minister says working groups have been formed to follow up on a memorandum of understanding, but formal negotiations on a final agreement haven't yet begun. Jagrati Dave reports from Washington.
9: These talks are technical level talks. That's what we understand from the Qatari. So they are talking to mediators and we understand to lay the groundwork for later talks, more high level talks. That's what the reporting that we are getting and that we understand. And look, I think the fact is there's a clear sense that both sides do not trust each other. They have come across purposes before misrepresenting the nature of discussions, the nature of talks. This is a pattern that we have seen between the US and Iran. So this is, in some sense, nothing unusual, but it has complicated the situation. You know, on the one hand, we've had President Trump claiming that the Iranians requested a meeting to talk, and now we're hearing from the Qataris this was something that the Iranians had rejected, and now we're hearing that they are indirect talks between mediators and technical staff to thrash out some of the details, like the Strait of Hormuz, like how a broader peace can be achieved before they go into more concrete details. Now, remember, also the venue changed. Initially, there was going to be we understood meeting in Switzerland, which then changed to Doha. you have when you look at reaction to the memorandum of understanding. A lot of Republicans are actually very unhappy with the prospect of releasing Iranian frozen funds, saying that it would be a blunder to have that money in Iranian hands so that they can regroup and they can have some of the pressure that has been put on them through sanctions released slightly, alleviated slightly. They view sanctions as a way to really tighten the screw on Iran for these negotiations. So you do have a sense from Congress, this is long running prior to this war and the memorandum of understanding, a sense from Congress to continue with sanctions.
5: The European Union has completed the legislative process to implement its trade deal with the United States, days ahead of a 4th of July deadline set by the US president, who threatened much higher tariffs if Brussels failed to act in time. The EU Council gave final approval last week to two regulations, scrapping customs duties on American industrial goods and opening preferential access for some US agricultural and seafood products. European Commission President Ursula von der Leyen has welcomed the agreement, but industry groups say significant barriers remain. William Denslow reports from Brussels.
13: She says that this is good news for the transatlantic relationship and transatlantic trade. She says it brings with it more predictability, better choices and better prices as well. We've also had some applause from some European industry lobbies here in Brussels. The spirits lobby, for example, saying it's a positive first step, but they are still subject, European alcohol, European spirits still subject to a 15% duty going to the US. They say in the next steps, they want to see negotiations to try to see that brought down to zero.
5: The US Office of Government Ethics has released US President Donald Trump's annual financial disclosure, revealing he earned more than $2.2 billion in 2025, with more than $1.4 billion of that coming from cryptocurrency ventures. The 927-page document shows hundreds of millions of dollars flowing from meme coin sales and a digital token platform co-founded with his sons, even as the value of those assets has since plummeted for other investors. The White House says there is no conflict of interest, but Democratic senators have called for administration officials to testify under oath about the dealings. Shagridi Dave once more from Washington.
14: I think it will cause a problem with the midterms, because people are coming to realise, I think, particularly in this second term, that Trump is much more corrupt than he was in his first term. And I think that, of course, his hardcore loyal fans will stay with him through thick and thin. But this is an increasing problem, but I think it speaks to a broader problem for him. He's not really engaged with creating a seismic, epochal legacy that he can hand down through generations. He's there to enrich himself in the short term, to focus on his family, to focus on whether he can get another $1 million. People see that him as corrupting American politics. That's a motif of everything that he's been doing in the past 2 years. That's not going away, and he's not doing anything to try and disabuse people of that notion.
5: A week after two huge earthquakes struck Venezuela, rescuers are still trying to hold on to hope of finding survivors, despite the grim chances. Venezuelans are frustrated by what they say is a slow and insufficient response by their government, while humanitarian agencies urge for more aid as worries over the risk of hunger and disease grow. Diane Toh reports.
15: Local and international rescuers continued a desperate search for survivors on Tuesday, a week after twin earthquakes devastated Venezuela. In the coastal town of Carabelleda, a team from Los Angeles was shown trying to listen for signs of life under a pile of rubble.
16: Silencio!
15: Tens of thousands of people remained missing 2 days after the critical 72-hour survival window, an International Rescue Committee statement said. After that period, survival chances dropped sharply, though emergency workers were holding on to some hope. Local rescuer Alfredo described the moment they heard noise on Tuesday. Thump, thump, oh my God, there really is someone down there, he said. In the early hours overnight, Jordanian emergency workers were heard cheering as they pulled a child out alive from under a collapsed building in Caracas. But that was the only reported survivor on the sixth day of rescue efforts, Venezuelan officials said. Mostly, rescuers are finding little more than grim silence. At a crumbled parking lot in La Guaira, members of Spain's military emergency unit were shown climbing into tight spaces and using sniffer dogs to search for survivors. In the end, they could only tell local residents that they will try and retrieve the dead bodies inside. La Guaira's main port is now a makeshift morgue with empty coffins stacked throughout the space. Bodies are laid out in bags, waiting for loved ones to identify them. The government's latest body count has shot past 1,940, but authorities are expecting a much higher death toll. A United Nations coordinator said on Monday 10,000 body bags were being procured, while a website for reporting missing people put the number at about 43,000. And not all are getting professional help. Residents from various areas told Reuters they had to try and dig out survivors or bodies by themselves. There has been backlash over what Venezuelans have criticized as a slow and inadequate response by acting President Delcy Rodriguez's government. And it comes as worries grow for the millions of people estimated to be affected by the June 24th quakes. Aid agencies are appealing for more relief, with Venezuelans at risk of hunger and disease. According to the International Rescue Committee, the scale of response does not meet the scale of humanitarian need.
5: And Japanese Prime Minister Sane Takaichi is arriving in the Indian capital, New Delhi, on Wednesday evening for her first official visit to India and the 16th annual India-Japan Summit with Indian Prime Minister Narendra Modi. The two leaders are expected to sign around a dozen government-level agreements covering artificial intelligence, pharmaceuticals, battery technology and critical minerals, along with nearly 120 private sector deals. The visit comes days after China imposed fresh export controls on 40 Japanese entities, sharpening Tokyo's focus on building resilient supply chains with partners such as India. Ishan Gurg reports from New Delhi.
16: We understand that India and Japan could sign agreements to build strategic fuel reserves for India here, along with a possibility of India and Japan co-developing Navy vessels that will also be built here in India. Apart from that, we also understand that the Japanese Prime Minister is traveling to India with a very large business delegation of some 150 representatives, which is a sign that both sides are looking to deepen their economic cooperation as well. Analysts here say that apart from the economics and the ideas of bolstering trade and regional stability, their eyes are also on one key issue, which is, of course, China. This is something that's reflected in both New Delhi's and Tokyo's dialogue when they talk about a free and open Indo-Pacific region. And analysts say that that's going to be a key part of discussions between Prime Minister Modi and Prime Minister Takaichi. There's also the idea of keeping the Quad initiative alive, which includes India, Japan, Australia, and the United States. And analysts say that with US President Donald Trump's commitment to Quad looking shaky, India and Japan could take the forum ahead.
5: And that's The World for today.
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19: This is Air Sport Australia First Edition. Good morning, I'm Lee Harrison. The race is heating up for Lachie Neale's signature. St Kilda is set to meet with the Brisbane Star this weekend as he continues to weigh up his future. Co-captain Callum Wilkie says coach Ross Lyon would make a good pitch alongside Nasiah Wanganeen-Malira.
20: Obviously, he coached him at Freo, and Ross does have that aura about him. He's quite funny as well, and he can convince a lot of people. No, I haven't had the invite. No, nobody brings me in on anything. Maybe it would be Naz to persuade him, but whatever the speculation is, we'll leave it up to Ross and the list managers to go after whoever.
19: James Hurd has confirmed he's officially in the running to be Essendon's next head coach. The Bombers' great declared his strong interest in the role soon after the sacking of former coach Brad Scott. Hurd says he's looking forward to being involved in the selection process.
21: Andrew Welsh and I had a chat on Friday, just letting me know that the process was about to start and that I'd be part of that process. So, yeah, it was good to finally have some contact from the club and have a chat about what the next steps are in this process that we're all looking forward to.
19: The Blues will train at Gold Coast Seabus Super Stadium today, ahead of next week's Origin decider in Brisbane. 5'8" Mitchell Moses says the boys have full faith in head coach Laurie Daly, despite plenty of criticism from outside camp.
22: Such a good person, cares for everyone, and you know, we wouldn't say a bad word about anyone. So he's got our full support and we're right behind him.
19: The Broncos NRLW squad launched their 2026 season against the Cowboys in round one as part of Saturday night's NRL doubleheader at Suncorp Stadium. Veteran Ali Brigginshaw says she's feeling fitter than ever heading into her final season.
0: There's nothing too sore in the body, so that's what makes me think maybe it shouldn't be the last year, but I do know that, you know, I'm content with everything I've been able to do in the game, and I'm very confident with this group and how good of a year we're going to have.
19: The Socceroos have arrived in Texas ahead of their clash with Egypt on Saturday morning. There are reports plenty of Aussie fans have delayed their trip home to watch on. Midfielder Aiden Hrustic says the support has been amazing.
1: The whole stadium is green and gold everywhere, right? So those yellow shirts, obviously, it does just look like a yellow shirt in the stands, but it means a lot to us. If you haven't booked your flight, get it booked.
19: Meanwhile, England has fought back to defeat the Democratic Republic of Congo at the World Cup, Harry Kane striking twice in extra time to secure the win for his side 2-1. To tennis now, and there was another top seed eliminated overnight at Wimbledon. Earsport's Paul Walsh has the details.
18: After a triumphant campaign on the clay at Roland Garros only a couple of weeks ago, fifth seed Mira Andreeva has been defeated in her second round match by the two times Grand Slam champion Barbora Krejcikova in three sets, 4-6, 7-5, 6-4. It was an emotional Andreeva who fronted the press after the match.
23: Yeah, it's going to take some time, maybe a couple of days, and then I'm going to be back to practice for hard courts. I don't know what my next tournaments are going to be.
18: The news was better for Jannik Sinner, Arina Sabalenka, Coco Gauff, Naomi Osaka and Daniil Medvedev, who all booked places in the third round, as did the only Australian on court today, Daria Kasatkina, who was too good for Janice Jen from Indonesia and will now face Osaka in the next round. Paul Walsh at Wimbledon for Airsport.
19: And Brisbane is set to host Davis Cup tennis for the first time in almost a decade, with Australia to take on Poland at Pat Rafter Arena in September. It's the third major sporting event announced for Brisbane in just days, joining the two-game Socceroos series against Brazil and the Anzac Bledisloe Tests. This is Air Sport Australia.
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25: Good afternoon. We're looking at a top of 18 today, along with some possible showers. The sunset is at 5:21. Those winds will be about for most of the day. They're currently north-northwesterly, 25 to 35 kilometres per hour. Let's see what's happening across the Riverina. 15 in Wagga and Denny, 17 for Griffith and Bulligal and Maud, 16 for Balranald and Berubin, and over to the Murray, Albury, Wodonga, 13 for you. Have a great afternoon. It is with a deep regret that we announce the death of Gwenda Biggs, better known as Gwen, loving wife of Bob, loved mother and mother-in-law of Mark and Kim, Gary and Karen. Cherished Nan of her five grandchildren and six great-grandchildren, late of the McFarland Wing at the Hay Hospital, who passed away peacefully on Monday the 29th of June at the age of 87 years. Relatives and friends of the late Gwen Biggs are respectfully invited to attend her service, which will be held on Monday the 6th of July in the Hay Lawn Cemetery at 11 a.m. Funeral arrangements for the late Gwen Biggs are in the care of Anthony and Denise Hyde of Hay Funerals.
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25: The next meeting of CASE, Community Action for Suicide Elimination, is on this Thursday night at 7pm in Room 3 at 421 Murray Street, Hay, at the railway station. 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
3: 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Right here on 2Hay FM, the gateway to the outback.
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2: I'm Mark Dransfield. Parents say a delay to stronger social media laws doesn't make any sense because it's letting tech giants off the hook. Sean Bindley reports.
3: Labor is pushing to strengthen the powers of the eSafety Commissioner to prosecute platforms who breach the under-16s ban. The fine for tech companies would also double to $99 million. Emma Mason, who lost her daughter to online bullying, says the opposition should help pass the laws today rather than launching a meaningless inquiry.
4: I'm just so confused because this is bipartisan law that, you know, was changing children's lives in Australia, and we now find that there's a deficit, we need to fix it, and now it's a political game. I'm so upset.
2: Two men are facing court today over an alleged people smuggling plot in far north Queensland. Lachlan Gray with more.
5: Home Affairs Minister Tony Burke says a group who attempted to enter Australia illegally has now been removed, and those who assisted them will face the full force of the law. A boat reportedly carrying a dozen people arrived on the shores of a beach north of Weipa on Tuesday morning and were met by two men who transported them via car to a nearby resort. Police apprehended the pair at a nearby shopping centre shortly after. One of the men, aged 34, appeared at Cairns Arrest Court on Wednesday and was charged with one count of people smuggling. He was remanded in custody and is expected to face court again on Thursday with his co-accused. Lachlan Gray, Brisbane.
2: Police have launched a sudden death investigation in Brisbane's north overnight. Emergency services were called to a licensed premises in Bracken Ridge following reports of a 36-year-old causing a disturbance while armed with a screwdriver. He was restrained by staff and members of the public but lost consciousness and died at the scene. Adelaide has shattered rainfall records for July just 2 days in. Tom Anderson from the Weather Bureau says the city surpassed its wettest two-day period for July ever with a combined 52 mils.
6: Previous to that, in terms of starting the month, we'd only had 32 millimetres in 1986 across the first 2 days. So we've smashed that by basically 20 millimetres.
2: It's claimed two treatments for multiple sclerosis are under threat of removal from the pharmaceutical benefits scheme. Manufacturers of the two drugs have rejected a lower price offer from the government in line with the pricing of a similar drug listed 6 months ago. MS Australia Acting Chief Executive Dr. Julia Morahan says it's essential patients have access to a broad range of therapies.
7: If people were forced to stop these medications and change their medications, they may not have as optimal outcomes, which will have flow-on effects in terms of cost to the hospital system, the National Disability Insurance Scheme.
2: Business news, and Australian shoe retailer Betts is blaming declining trade in shopping centres for its decision to close more than half its stores. Voluntary administrators have been called in to assess the 134-year-old business. And Sony will stop releasing physical discs for PlayStation consoles from January 2028, citing a shift in how players access games. The Japanese tech firm says new video games will only be available on its online store past that date. The move is raising concerns about the future viability of specialist gaming retailers. Checking the Aussie share market, the All Ords is down 13 points at 89.17. One Australian dollar is buying around 69 US cents. This is Air News. All three host nations of the FIFA World Cup 2026 have gone into the round of 16 after the USA beat Bosnia and Herzegovina 2-0. Falarin Balagun gave his side a first-half lead but was then sent off before Merlik Tilmern sealed the win with a free kick. Two Harry Kane goals saw England come from behind to beat Democratic Republic of Congo 2-1, while Belgium produced an even more impressive comeback. It was 2-0 down to Senegal with 4 minutes remaining, but scored twice, and then Youri Tielemans netted a controversial penalty just before the end of extra time. AFL, and Dean Solomon says he hasn't spoken with President Andrew Welsh about the vacant Essendon coaching job. James Hurd has confirmed he has been approached by the club and will be part of the process. The interim coach says Chief Executive Tim Roberts is happy for him to take his time and focus on the on-field.
8: I'm imagining it'll be in the next couple of weeks, but obviously there's a process in place now, so they've got to get moving. I don't think they're in a rush. They want to do it. They want to be really, really clear on what they want to focus on and what they want to attract and get into the club. So I'm sure I'll get the tap on the shoulder at some stage.
2: And in tennis, Nick Kyrgios has given the strongest indication yet he's ready to retire, conceding he's played his last Wimbledon. Novak Djokovic has defeated Greek Stefanos Tsitsipas in straight sets. Australian Independent Radio News.
9: The weather update is brought to us by Harrison's IGA. In Hay, open Monday to Friday, 8 a.m. until 6:30 p.m. and 8 a.m. until 5 p.m. weekends.
10: Good afternoon. We're looking at a top of 18 today, along with some possible showers. The sunset is at 5:21. Those winds will be about for most of the day. They're currently north to northwesterly, 25 to 35 kilometres per hour. Let's see what's happening across the Riverina. 15 in Wagga and Denny, 17 for Griffith and Bulligal and Maud, 16 for Balranald and Berubin, and over to the Murray, Albury, Wodonga, 13 for you. Have a great afternoon.
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2: I'm Mark Dransfield. Parents say a delay to stronger social media laws doesn't make any sense because it's letting tech giants off the hook. Sean Bindley reports.
3: Labor is pushing to strengthen the powers of the eSafety Commissioner to prosecute platforms who breach the under-16s ban. The fine for tech companies would also double to $99 million. Emma Mason, who lost her daughter to online bullying, says the opposition should help pass the laws today rather than launching a meaningless inquiry.
4: I'm just so confused because this is bipartisan law that, you know, was changing children's lives in Australia, and we now find that there's a deficit, we need to fix it, and now it's a political game. I'm so upset.
2: Two men are facing court today over an alleged people smuggling plot in far north Queensland. Lachlan Gray with more.
5: Home Affairs Minister Tony Burke says a group who attempted to enter Australia illegally has now been removed, and those who assisted them will face the full force of the law. A boat reportedly carrying a dozen people arrived on the shores of a beach north of Weipa on Tuesday morning and were met by two men who transported them via car to a nearby resort. Police apprehended the pair at a nearby shopping centre shortly after. One of the men, aged 34, appeared at Cairns Arrest Court on Wednesday and was charged with one count of people smuggling. He was remanded in custody and is expected to face court again on Thursday with his co-accused. Lachlan Gray, Brisbane.
2: Police have launched a sudden death investigation in Brisbane's north overnight. Emergency services were called to a licensed premises in Bracken Ridge following reports of a 36-year-old causing a disturbance while armed with a screwdriver. He was restrained by staff and members of the public but lost consciousness and died at the scene. Adelaide has shattered rainfall records for July just 2 days in. Tom Anderson from the Weather Bureau says the city surpassed its wettest two-day period for July ever with a combined 52 mils.
6: Previous to that, in terms of starting the month, we'd only had 32 millimetres in 1986 across the first 2 days. So we've smashed that by basically 20 millimetres.
2: It's claimed two treatments for multiple sclerosis are under threat of removal from the pharmaceutical benefits scheme. Manufacturers of the two drugs have rejected a lower price offer from the government in line with the pricing of a similar drug listed 6 months ago. MS Australia Acting Chief Executive Dr. Julia Morahan says it's essential patients have access to a broad range of therapies.
7: If people were forced to stop these medications and change their medications, they may not have as optimal outcomes, which will have flow-on effects in terms of cost to the hospital system, the National Disability Insurance Scheme.
2: Business news, and Australian shoe retailer Betts is blaming declining trade in shopping centres for its decision to close more than half its stores. Voluntary administrators have been called in to assess the 134-year-old business. And Sony will stop releasing physical discs for PlayStation consoles from January 2028, citing a shift in how players access games. The Japanese tech firm says new video games will only be available on its online store past that date. The move is raising concerns about the future viability of specialist gaming retailers. Checking the Aussie share market, the All Ords is down 13 points at 89.17. One Australian dollar is buying around 69 US cents. This is Air News. All three host nations of the FIFA World Cup 2026 have gone into the round of 16 after the USA beat Bosnia and Herzegovina 2-0. Falarin Balagun gave his side a first-half lead but was then sent off before Merlik Tilmern sealed the win with a free kick. Two Harry Kane goals saw England come from behind to beat Democratic Republic of Congo 2-1, while Belgium produced an even more impressive comeback. It was 2-0 down to Senegal with 4 minutes remaining, but scored twice, and then Youri Tielemans netted a controversial penalty just before the end of extra time. AFL, and Dean Solomon says he hasn't spoken with President Andrew Welsh about the vacant Essendon coaching job. James Hurd has confirmed he has been approached by the club and will be part of the process. The interim coach says Chief Executive Tim Roberts is happy for him to take his time and focus on the on-field.
8: I'm imagining it'll be in the next couple of weeks, but obviously there's a process in place now, so they've got to get moving. I don't think they're in a rush. They want to do it. They want to be really, really clear on what they want to focus on and what they want to attract and get into the club. So I'm sure I'll get the tap on the shoulder at some stage. I have.
2: And in tennis, Nick Kyrgios has given the strongest indication yet he's ready to retire, conceding he's played his last Wimbledon. Novak Djokovic has defeated Greek Stefanos Tsitsipas in straight sets. Australian Independent Radio News.
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10: Good afternoon. We're looking at a top of 18 today, along with some possible showers. The sunset is at 5:21. Those winds will be about for most of the day. They're currently north-northwesterly, 25 to 35 kilometres per hour. Let's see what's happening across the Riverina. 15 in Wagga and Denny, 17 for Griffith and Bulligal and Maud, 16 for Balranald and Berubin, and over to the Murray, Albury, Wodonga, 13 for you. Have a great afternoon.
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0: I like it. Sale ends Tuesday. Cold or flu creeping in? 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

Now I was kicking back, drinking, talking, squawking, getting in deep. See, I had found the time to sit with a good friend of mine. He had a little trouble lately getting sleep. He was saying something I can't remember.

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5: This weather report is brought to you by Robertson's Bakery, located in the heart of Hay. Open Monday to Saturday from 6:30 a.m. until 3:30 p.m. Sunday 7 a.m. until 2 p.m.
6: It will be falling to between 10 and 7 overnight. Then into tomorrow, partly cloudy and 15. 15 and cloudy on Saturday. Sunday will be sunny and 15. 16 and sunny for Monday. The start of the school holidays there. Have a great evening and remember to stay tuned here on 2Hay FM. Have a good one.
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3: It will be falling to between 10 and 7 overnight, then into tomorrow, partly cloudy and 15. 15 and cloudy on Saturday. Sunday will be sunny and 15. 16 and sunny for Monday. The start of the school holidays there. 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

My favourite singer is Benson Boone. My favourite song out of all of them is Mr. Electric Blue. I like it because whenever, like, we're cleaning the house or, like, people are coming over, we always put, like, a playlist on. And whenever that pops up, like, it comes really fun and we're all singing it and it's the best. I hope you guys like the song because I really do. And my name's Sahara.

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1: Air News Headlines. I'm Mark Dransfield. Making news today, the federal government is struggling to get key legislation passed ahead of the winter break. With social media and gambling laws on the back burner, the opposition and Greens argue the social media legislation needs greater scrutiny and have teamed up to force an 8-week inquiry. One Nation has overtaken Labor and the Coalition for the first time in Victoria, only months out from a state election. Two men are facing court over an alleged people smuggling plot in far north Queensland. The government says the group that arrived on Tuesday has been removed. Adelaide has shattered rainfall records for July, just 2 days into the month, with a combined 52 mils. An Aussie study has found daily exercise can help people quit smoking by reducing cravings. And 79-year-old Lethal Weapon actor Danny Glover has opened up after his diagnosis with Alzheimer's disease. In air sport, all three host nations of the FIFA World Cup 2026 have gone into the round of 16 after the USA beat Bosnia and Herzegovina 2-0. Carlton interim coach Josh Fraser says he hasn't been invited to be part of the process as the Blues search for their new coach. And Nick Kyrgios has given the strongest indication yet he's ready to retire, conceding he's played his last Wimbledon. These stories and more today. This is Air News.
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2: The weather update is brought to us by Harrison's IGA. In Hay, open Monday to Friday, 8 a.m. until 6:30 p.m. and 8 a.m. until 5 p.m. weekends.
3: It will be falling to between 10 and 7 overnight. Then into tomorrow, partly cloudy and 15. 15 and cloudy on Saturday. Sunday will be sunny and 15. 16 and sunny for Monday. The start of the school holidays there. 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Have a good one.
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1: Air News headlines. I'm Mark Dransfield. Making news today, the federal government is struggling to get key legislation passed ahead of the winter break. With social media and gambling laws on the back burner, the opposition and Greens argue the social media legislation needs greater scrutiny and have teamed up to force an 8-week inquiry. One Nation has overtaken Labor and the Coalition for the first time in Victoria, only months out from a state election. Two men are facing court over an alleged people smuggling plot in far north Queensland. The government says the group that arrived on Tuesday has been removed. Adelaide has shattered rainfall records for July, just 2 days into the month, with a combined 52 mils. An Aussie study has found daily exercise can help people quit smoking by reducing cravings. And 79-year-old Lethal Weapon actor Danny Glover has opened up after his diagnosis with Alzheimer's disease. In air sport, all three host nations of the FIFA World Cup 2026 have gone into the round of 16 after the USA beat Bosnia and Herzegovina 2-0. Carlton interim coach Josh Fraser says he hasn't been invited to be part of the process as the Blues search for their new coach. And Nick Kyrgios has given the strongest indication yet he's ready to retire, conceding he's played his last Wimbledon. These stories and more today. This is Air News.

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Hi, I'm Sandy Kay. 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It's a light, bright and breezy mix of music with lots of interviews from your favourite stars of the 60s, 70s and 80s. I love tracking down and chatting to the people who make the music that we've all grown up with. And I can think of nothing better than putting a smile on your face as together we relive some of the best days of our collective youth. Join me, won't you? Right here on 2HayFM, the gateway to the outback.

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1: Hay Plains Landcare have a working bee at the Hay Cemetery Corridor on Thursday, the 2nd of July, from 1pm until 3:30pm. 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

0: open Monday to Friday, 8 a.m. until 6:30 p.m. and 8 a.m. until 5 p.m. weekends.
1: Hello there, I'm Terry Daniel. Outspoken Liberal MP Andrew Hastie is rejecting reports he may quit politics as the party slumps in the polls. He faces fierce competition from One Nation, who plan to target his Perth-based seat at the next federal election. Mr. Hastie says he's not backing down from a fight with the minor party.
2: I've decided that I need to fight for the Liberal Party. And if I'm getting attacked by Pauline Hanson and James Ashby and Barnaby Joyce, then it looks weak to not respond.
1: The Federal Defence Minister admits the government doesn't do enough to own its achievements in the defence space. Mark Dransfield reports.
3: Pat Conroy claims the federal government's efforts to expand Australia's military production are an example of progressive patriotism and should be recognised. The opposition's accused Labor of draining the defence budget and leaving the country vulnerable. Mr. Conroy's told the National Press Club that couldn't be further from the truth.
4: It's time to get a bit more aggressive in pushing back against people on the right of politics who are trying to own an area. Draping yourself in a flag doesn't make you a patriot. Delivering real change and improving this country and being proud of this country is a patriot.
1: The Western Australian State Government and the Western Australian Police are hailing new facial recognition cameras a success. Jake Batrick reports.
5: In the first week, the cameras have scanned more than 130,000 faces at locations across the metro area. 33 alerts were generated, resulting in 19 arrests, with the most recent happening during a media conference this afternoon. Police Commissioner Cole Blanch says he's concerned there's 4,000 West Australians with outstanding arrest warrants, but apprehending more than a dozen of those individuals over the last week thanks to the cameras is a good start. 21 sex offenders were identified by the cameras and they were engaged with by officers, while two people were arrested for breaching entertainment precinct exclusion orders. Only one of the more than 130,000 faces scanned provided a false positive alert. Jake Batrick, Perth.
1: The biggest ever time-lapse of the universe is now underway, with Australian researchers playing a key role in uncovering its secrets. Steve Vischer has more.
6: The Legacy Survey of Space and Time involves a 3,200 megapixel camera taking a complete snapshot of the southern sky every few nights for the next 10 years. Researchers here will leverage expertise in software, AI and telescopes to help process the massive trove of data captured by the Vera C. Rubin Observatory in Chile. Dr. Simon O'Toole from Macquarie University says they'll be able to see far deeper into space and capture events such as exploding stars and passing asteroids.
7: No doubt to me that when you have a data set that is this rich and complex, we're going to discover a whole lot of things that we really didn't expect. It's just super exciting.
6: And one for the computer geeks, the Rubin Observatory will capture 7 petabytes, that's 7 billion gigabytes, of raw data each year. I'm Steve Vischer for Air News.
1: Briefly in other news, Village People frontman Victor Willis has died at the age of 74. He was lead singer of the band that became famous in the 70s with their hits including YMCA. Finally, to the Australian share market, the All Ords has closed down half a point at 89.31. And one Australian dollar was buying 69 US cents. This is Air News. NRL in New South Wales has been rocked with an injury scare at an opposed session with the Queensland Cup side on the Gold Coast. Utility Ethan Strange rolled his ankle in the session against the Tweed Seagulls and will be monitored over the coming days. Meanwhile, teammate Rhys Robson is blocking up the critics, who believe he should have been dropped following Game 2. Robson says he's not giving any attention to the outside noise.
8: People can have opinions, but yeah, you've got to and listen to the one of yourself. And I'm happy with where I'm at in my game. And looking forward to getting there on Wednesday night. And hopefully, proving them wrong.
1: The 2026 NRLW season launches tonight in Sydney with the Cronulla Sharks taking on the Newcastle Knights. Turning to AFL, and Adelaide's former fitness boss has suggested the AFL change its pre-season structure to help with injury management. Sarah Patterson has more.
9: Darren Burgess, who is now Director of Performance at Italian football club Juventus, says talk of extending the AFL season by another game next year means there needs to be consideration for reducing match time. Burgess also discusses the use of artificial intelligence in football, describing Juventus's approach being 1 to 100 in terms of how AFL clubs are using AI compared to what he has seen firsthand at one of the biggest football clubs in Europe. He says the ability to shortcut work, sift through reams of data and achieve optimum player management and recruitment via the use of AI is nothing short of phenomenal. Sarah Patterson, S Sport.
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11: Welcome to The World on Thursday, the 2nd of July. I'm Sean Bindley from Australian Independent Radio News. US President Donald Trump says indirect talks with Iran in the Qatari capital of Doha are going well, describing the sessions on Wednesday as very good meetings and saying Iran's denuclearization is moving along well. The technical level discussions, mediated by Qatar and Pakistan, are focused on the release of Tehran's frozen assets and navigation through the Strait of Hormuz, with US envoys Steve Witkoff and Jared Kushner meeting regional leaders but not attending the sessions directly. Iran's deputy foreign minister says working groups have been formed to follow up on a memorandum of understanding, but formal negotiations on a final agreement haven't yet begun. Jagrati Dave reports from Washington.
12: These talks are technical level talks. That's what we understand from the Qataris. So they are talking to mediators and we understand to lay the groundwork for later talks, more high level talks. That's what the reporting that we are getting and that we understand. And look, I think the fact is there's a clear sense that both sides do not trust each other. They have come across purposes before misrepresenting the nature of discussions, the nature of talks. This is a pattern that we have seen between the US and Iran. So this is in some sense, nothing unusual, but it has complicated the situation. You know, on the one hand, we've had President Trump claiming that the Iranians requested a meeting to talk, and now we're hearing from the Qataris this was something that the Iranians had rejected, and now we're hearing that they are indirect talks between mediators and technical staff to thrash out some of the details, like the Strait of Hormuz, like how a broader peace can be achieved before they go into more concrete details. Now, remember, also the venue changed. Initially, there was going to be we understood meeting in Switzerland, which then changed to Doha. You have, when you look at reaction to the memorandum of understanding, a lot of Republicans actually very unhappy with the prospect of releasing Iranian frozen funds, saying that it would be a blunder to have that money in Iranian hands so that they can regroup and they can have some of the pressure that has been put on them through sanctions released slightly, alleviated slightly. They view sanctions as a way to really tighten the screw on Iran for these negotiations. So you do have a sense from Congress, this is long running prior to this war and the memorandum of understanding, a sense from Congress to continue with sanctions.
11: The European Union has completed the legislative process to implement its trade deal with the United States, days ahead of a 4th of July deadline set by the US president, who threatened much higher tariffs if Brussels failed to act in time. The EU Council gave final approval last week to two regulations, scrapping customs duties on American industrial goods and opening preferential access for some US agricultural and seafood products. European Commission President Ursula von der Leyen has welcomed the agreement, but industry groups say significant barriers remain. William Denslow reports from Brussels.
13: She says that this is good news for the transatlantic relationship and transatlantic trade. She says it brings with it more predictability, better choices and better prices as well. We've also had some applause from some European industry lobbies here in Brussels. The spirits lobby, for example, saying it's a positive first step, but they are still subject, European alcohol, European spirits still subject to a 15% duty going to the US. They say in the next steps, they want to see negotiations to try to see that brought down to zero.
11: The US Office of Government Ethics has released US President Donald Trump's annual financial disclosure, revealing he earned more than $2.2 billion in 2025, with more than $1.4 billion of that coming from cryptocurrency ventures. The 927-page document shows hundreds of millions of dollars flowing from meme coin sales and a digital token platform co-founded with his sons, even as the value of those assets has since plummeted for other investors. The White House says there is no conflict of interest, but Democratic senators have called for administration officials to testify under oath about the dealings. Jagrati Dave once more from Washington.
14: I think it will cause a problem with the midterms, because people are coming to realize, I think, particularly in this second term, that Trump is much more corrupt than he was in his first term. And I think that, of course, his hardcore loyal fans will stay with him through thick and thin. But this is an increasing problem. But I think it speaks to a broader problem for him. He's not really engaged with creating a seismic, epochal legacy that he can hand down through generations. He's there to enrich himself in the short term, to focus on his family, to focus on whether he can get another $1 million. People see that him as corrupting American politics. That's a motif of everything that he's been doing in the past 2 years. That's not going away, and he's not doing anything to try and disabuse people of that notion.
11: A week after two huge earthquakes struck Venezuela, rescuers are still trying to hold on to hope of finding survivors, despite the grim chances. Venezuelans are frustrated by what they say is a slow and insufficient response by their government, while humanitarian agencies urge for more aid as worries over the risk of hunger and disease grow. Diane Toe reports.
15: Local and international rescuers continued a desperate search for survivors on Tuesday, a week after twin earthquakes devastated Venezuela. In the coastal town of Carabelleda, a team from Los Angeles was shown trying to listen for signs of life under a pile of rubble.
16: Silencio!
15: Tens of thousands of people remained missing 2 days after the critical 72-hour survival window, an International Rescue Committee statement said. After that period, survival chances dropped sharply, though emergency workers were holding on to some hope. Local rescuer Alfredo described the moment they heard noise on Tuesday. Thump, thump, oh my God, there really is someone down there, he said. In the early hours overnight, Jordanian emergency workers were heard cheering as they pulled a child out alive from under a collapsed building in Caracas. But that was the only reported survivor on the sixth day of rescue efforts, Venezuelan officials said. Mostly, rescuers are finding little more than grim silence. At a crumbled parking lot in La Guaira, members of Spain's military emergency unit were shown climbing into tight spaces and using sniffer dogs to search for survivors. In the end, they could only tell local residents that they will try and retrieve the dead bodies inside. La Guaira's main port is now a makeshift morgue with empty coffins stacked throughout the space. Bodies are laid out in bags, waiting for loved ones to identify them. The government's latest body count has shot past 1,940, but authorities are expecting a much higher death toll. A United Nations coordinator said on Monday 10,000 body bags were being procured, while a website for reporting missing people put the number at about 43,000. And not all are getting professional help. Residents from various areas told Reuters they had to try and dig out survivors or bodies by themselves. There has been backlash over what Venezuelans have criticized as a slow and inadequate response by acting President Delcy Rodriguez's government. And it comes as worries grow for the millions of people estimated to be affected by the June 24th quakes. Aid agencies are appealing for more relief, with Venezuelans at risk of hunger and disease. According to the International Rescue Committee, the scale of response does not meet the scale of humanitarian need.
11: And Japanese Prime Minister Sanae Takaichi is arriving in the Indian capital New Delhi on Wednesday evening for her first official visit to India and the 16th annual India-Japan Summit with Indian Prime Minister Narendra Modi. The two leaders are expected to sign around a dozen government-level agreements covering artificial intelligence, pharmaceuticals, battery technology, and critical minerals, along with nearly 120 private sector deals. The visit comes days after China imposed fresh export controls on 40 Japanese entities, sharpening Tokyo's focus on building resilient supply chains with partners such as India. Ishan Gurg reports from New Delhi.
13: We understand that India and Japan could sign agreements to build strategic fuel reserves for India here, along with a possibility of India and Japan co-developing frigate Navy vessels that will also be built here in India. Apart from that, we also understand that the Japanese Prime Minister is traveling to India with a very large business delegation of some 150 representatives, which is a sign that both sides are looking to deepen their economic cooperation as well. Analysts here say that apart from the economics and the ideas of bolstering trade and regional stability, their eyes are also on one key issue, which is, of course, China. This is something that's reflected in both New Delhi's and Tokyo's dialogue when they talk about a free and open Indo-Pacific region. And analysts say that that's going to be a key part of discussions between Prime Minister Modi and Prime Minister Takaichi. There's also the idea of keeping the Quad initiative alive, which includes India, Japan, Australia, and the United States. And analysts say that with US President Donald Trump's commitment to Quad looking shaky, India and Japan could take the forum ahead.
11: And that's The World for today.
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3: Airsport Australia, second edition. I'm Mark Dransfield. All three host nations of the FIFA World Cup 2026 have gone into the round of 16 after the USA beat Bosnia and Herzegovina 2-0. Falaran Balogun gave his side a first-half lead but was then sent off before Merlik Tilman sealed the win with a free kick. Here's how it all played out on SBS.
18: It is Tilman and it's in! A second goal that the USA desperately wanted, and they have been given it by Malik Tillman.
3: Two Harry Kane goals saw England come from behind to beat Democratic Republic of Congo 2-1, while Belgium produced an even more impressive comeback. It was 2-0 down to Senegal with 4 minutes remaining, but scored twice, and then Youri Tielemans netted a controversial penalty just before the end of extra time. Turning to tennis, and day four at Wimbledon will include four Aussies back on court. Airsport's Paul Walsh has details.
19: One of the most recognisable names at SW19 at the moment, Mia Joint, will return to the courts on day four, this time taking on the 21-year-old Philippine sensation Alexandra Ayala for a place in the third round. Their only previous clash was on grass at Eastbourne 12 months ago, where the Aussie was victorious in three epic sets.
20: I am surprised we haven't played each other since. We've been at a lot, pretty much all the same tournaments. I'm expecting the same kind of match this time, and I'm really excited. I think it's going to be really fun.
19: Alex Diem and I will be first up on court three, taking on Adrian Marodino from Italy, while James Duckworth will also face an Italian, Flavio Caboli, and Kimberly Birrell will be looking to advance to her best effort at SW19 when she takes on the number 17 seed Sorana Costea from Romania. Paul Walsh at Wimbledon for Airsport.
3: Meantime, Nick Kyrgios concedes he's played his last Wimbledon after defeat in the men's doubles opening round. AFL and the Lions are bracing for tonight's clash with the Cats. Brisbane are on a three-game winning streak, but face an informed Geelong who dished out a 41-point thrashing back in May. Lions ruck Darcy Fort says it's a great modern rivalry.
21: Definitely. We've had a great few hit-outs with them the last couple of years. Obviously, the grand final last year, always very, very close game. Great to see some of the guys I still know, but as I said, it's always a tough contest against Geelong, and be ready for the fight.
3: Dean Solomon says he hasn't spoken with President Andrew Welsh about the vacant Essendon coaching job. The interim coach says Chief Executive Tim Roberts is happy for him to take his time and focus on the on-field.
22: I'm imagining it'll be in the next couple of weeks, but obviously it's a process in place now, so they've got to get moving. I don't think they're in a rush. They want to do it. They want to be really, really clear on what they want to focus on and what they want to attract and get into the club. So I'm sure I'll get the tap on the shoulder at some stage. I have.
3: And Adelaide's former fitness boss has suggested the AFL change its pre-season structure to help with injury management. More from Sarah Patterson.
9: Darren Burgess, who is now Director of Performance at Italian football club Juventus, says talk of extending the AFL season by another game next year means there needs to be consideration for reducing match time. In his interview with AFL.com.au, Burgess also discusses the use of artificial intelligence in football, describing Juventus's approach being 1 to 100 in terms of how AFL clubs are using AI compared to what he has seen firsthand at one of the biggest football clubs in Europe. He says the ability to shortcut work, sift through reams of data, and achieve optimum player management and recruitment via the use of AI is nothing short of phenomenal. Sarah Patterson, Air Sport.
3: NRL, and the Blues have been struck with an injury blow at training on the Gold Coast ahead of the State of Origin decider. Ethan Strange rolled his ankle and will be monitored over the coming days before a call is made by the team's medical staff. Meantime, Broncos giant Ben Takura has been released from his contract to chase his NFL dream. The prop was granted leave back in April to attend a six-week training camp in the US. And the 2026 NRLW season launches tonight in Sydney with the Sharks taking on the Knights. This is Air Sport Australia.
0: The weather update is brought to us by Harrison's IGA. In Hay, open Monday to Friday, 8 a.m. until 6:30 p.m. and 8 a.m. until 5 p.m. weekends.
2: It will be falling to between 10 and 7 overnight. Then into tomorrow, partly cloudy and 15. 15 and cloudy on Saturday. Sunday will be sunny and 15. 16 and sunny for Monday. The start of the school holidays there. 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

so good. You ought to learn that this is a song. It's real simple. See, I sing, what's the matter, you? 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Then I sing it the rest. And then at the end, we can all sing, ah, shut up, you face. Okay, let's try it. Really listen.

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2: The next meeting of CASE, Community Action for Suicide Elimination, is on this Thursday night at 7pm in Room 3 at 421 Murray Street, Hay, at the railway station. 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
2: Hello there, I'm Terry Daniel. Outspoken Liberal MP Andrew Hastie is rejecting reports he may quit politics as the party slumps in the polls. He faces fierce competition from One Nation, who plan to target his Perth-based seat at the next federal election. Mr. Hastie says he's not backing down from a fight with the minor party.
3: I've decided that I need to fight for the Liberal Party. And if I'm getting attacked by Pauline Hanson and James Ashby and Barnaby Joyce, then it looks

0: It's weak to not respond.
1: The Federal Defence Minister admits the government doesn't do enough to own its achievements in the defence space. Mark Dransfield reports.
2: Pat Conroy claims the federal government's efforts to expand Australia's military production are an example of progressive patriotism and should be recognised. The opposition's accused Labor of draining the defence budget and leaving the country vulnerable. Mr Conroy's told the National Press Club that couldn't be further from the truth.
3: It's time to get a bit more aggressive in pushing back against people on the right of politics who are trying to own an area. Draping yourself in a flag doesn't make you a patriot. Delivering real change and improving this country and being proud of this country is a patriot.
1: The Western Australian State Government and the Western Australian Police are hailing new facial recognition cameras a success. Jake Batrick reports.
4: In the first week, the cameras have scanned more than 130,000 faces at locations across the metro area. 33 alerts were generated, resulting in 19 arrests, with the most recent happening during a media conference this afternoon. Police Commissioner Cole Blanch says he's concerned there's 4,000 West Australians with outstanding arrest warrants, but apprehending more than a dozen of those individuals over the last week thanks to the cameras is a good start. 21 sex offenders were identified by the cameras and they were engaged with by officers, while two people were arrested for breaching entertainment precinct exclusion orders. Only one of the more than 130,000 faces scanned provided a false positive alert. Jake Batrick, Perth.
1: The biggest ever time-lapse of the universe is now underway, with Australian researchers playing a key role in uncovering its secrets. Steve Vischer has more.
5: The Legacy Survey of Space and Time involves a 3,200 megapixel camera taking a complete snapshot of the southern sky every few nights for the next 10 years. Researchers here will leverage expertise in software, AI and telescopes to help process the massive trove of data captured by the Vera C. Rubin Observatory in Chile. Dr. Simon O'Toole from Macquarie University says they'll be able to see far deeper into space and capture events such as exploding stars and passing asteroids.
6: No doubt to me that when you have a data set that is this rich and complex, we're going to discover a whole lot of things that we really didn't expect. It's just super exciting.
5: And one for the computer geeks, the Rubin Observatory will capture 7 petabytes, that's 7 billion gigabytes, of raw data each year. I'm Steve Vischer for Air News.
1: Briefly in other news, Village People frontman Victor Willis has died at the age of 74. He was lead singer of the band that became famous in the 70s with their hits including YMCA. Finally, to the Australian share market, the All Ords has closed down half a point at 89.31. And one Australian dollar was buying 69 US cents. This is Air News. NRL in New South Wales has been rocked with an injury scare at an opposed session with the Queensland Cup side on the Gold Coast. Utility Ethan Strange rolled his ankle in the session against the Tweed Seagulls and will be monitored over the coming days. Meanwhile, teammate Reece Robson is blocking up the critics, who believe he should have been dropped following Game 2. Robson says he's not giving any attention to the outside noise.
7: People can have opinions, but yeah, you just got to and listen to one of yourself, and I'm happy with where I'm at in my game, and looking forward to getting there on Wednesday night, and hopefully proving them wrong.
1: The 2026 NRLW season launches tonight in Sydney, with the Cronulla Sharks taking on the Newcastle Knights. Turning to AFL, and Adelaide's former fitness boss has suggested the AFL change its pre-season structure to help with injury management. Sarah Patterson has more.
8: Darren Burgess, who is now Director of Performance at Italian football club Juventus, says talk of extending the AFL season by another game next year means there needs to be consideration for reducing match time. Burgess also discusses the use of artificial intelligence in football, describing Juventus's approach being 1 to 100 in terms of how AFL clubs are using AI compared to what he has seen firsthand at one of the biggest football clubs in Europe. He says the ability to shortcut work, sift through reams of data and achieve optimum player management and recruitment via the use of AI is nothing short of phenomenal. Sarah Patterson, S Sport.
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9: 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In Hay, open Monday to Friday, 8 a.m. until 6:30 p.m. and 8 a.m. until 5 p.m. weekends.
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1: From flip phones to low-rise jeans, this is the show that takes you back to the 2000s. Welcome to Noughties Now.
2: G'day guys, and welcome to Noughties Now. It's the radio show where we relive some of the biggest hits from the 2000s. That's a full 10 years of hits. This week I'm going to do something completely out of the blue and completely different. I'm going to do a free-for-all of 10 years this week. So everything you could think of: Beyonce, Avril Lavigne, Tupac, Alcazar, Anastasia, all the ones you can think of are going to be played. Mika, Milky, Natasha Bedingfield, Nelly, you're going to hear them all this week.
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0: From flip phones to low-rise jeans, this is the show that takes you back to the 2000s. Welcome to Noughties Now.
1: G'day guys, and welcome to Noughties Now. It's the radio show where we relive some of the biggest hits of the 2000s. That's a full 10 years of hits. This week I'm going back to my teens. I'm talking about So Fresh CDs, an Australian compilation album series of some of the biggest hits Australia had to offer, with some of these albums going platinum at least twice. But let's get into it. This is the special of So Fresh on Noughties Now.

ready to relive the decade that brought us Britney, Beyonce, and so much more. You're tuned in to Noughties Now.

Not Is Now with Swaya. This week we are doing nothing but the biggest hits from the Australian compilation series So Fresh. And that was Daughtry with It's Not Over. Let's head to Avril Lavigne.

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1: Yo, mic check. Yeah, here you go. Oh, nah, he over here. Yeah, I heard he got that hot new thing. It's called... Let's get it going.

0: an epic comeback with Will Smith with Switch. Definitely something a little bit different from what he would do, for example, Men in Black from the 90s. Listen to Naughties now. This week we are playing So Fresh, Biggest Hits. So playing all
1: No business wants to throw money away.
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When Von Dutch, Baby Fat and Ed Hardy battled it out for top spots in your closet. Time grab your trucker cap.

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0: And Joel Turner.
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0: When jeans were so low cut, you had to shave your knees. Leave it on Naughties Now.
1: Yeah. I feel the rain feel coming, the rain down, on coming down on me. When the sun gonna shine. My Lord, somebody help us all.

Ja Rule with Rain, or also known as Murder Reigns, on Naughties Now, and a complete sample from 1982 with Toto and Africa. This track did very well in Australia, peaking at number 5, number 14 in Europe, number 4 in Germany, and got to number 2 in the US on the hip hop singles charts. But let's head to David Campbell's debut single, Hope, which peaked number 8 on the ARIA charts.

0: Did you know that DG Harrison Engineering is a stockist of PureTech water filters? We have whole house systems, under-sink systems, and replacement filters. So, when it comes to water filter systems, think DG Harrison Engineering, a station sponsor.
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Exactly, the show is not over at all. You're listening to Nordics Now with Sway. And if you haven't guessed it already, this show is all about 2000s hits. This week, we're celebrating Australian compilation CDs of So Fresh. So playing some of the biggest hits from those CDs. And I was chatting to someone the other day about streaming services and the way we do things nowadays to how we did probably about maybe, let's just say the 2000s. When we liked a song or an album or anything like that, we would go out to a place called Sanity or HMV and we would actually purchase the CD or the vinyl and then played it till we heart content. But nowadays, the younger generation basically uses streaming and then play the song until heart content, they move on to the next one. We didn't. We kept playing the same CDs. And that's what this show is all about, reliving the best hits from the 2000s.

Candace Alley, a bit of a sucker for girly talent. And that was off her debut album, Colorblind, from 2003. This is Naughties Now with Sway, celebrating so fresh Australian compilations. This track got to number 5 in Australia and number 15 in New Zealand. Well, let's head to Busted and What I Go to School For on Naughties Now.

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Limp Bizkit with Behind Blue Eyes on Naughties Now. But let's head to a hip-hop American rapper who these days is an absolute millionaire, has designed his own car, and also has his own clothing range. It's Will.i.am with I Got It From My Mama.

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That was Tamin with Pointless Relationship here on Naughties Now. Definitely one of those artists that almost sounds like Hilary Duff. Just think about it. Possibly? I don't know. This track was released in November the 15th, 2004, and peaked to number 5 on the Australian ARIA Singles Charts. Well, let's head to one of those tracks by U2 that actually was installed on everyone's iPhones completely by error. It's Vertigo.

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1: Air News Headlines, I'm Mark Dransfield. Making news today, the federal government is struggling to get key legislation passed ahead of the winter break. With social media and gambling laws on the back burner, the opposition and Greens argue the social media legislation needs greater scrutiny and have teamed up to force an 8-week inquiry. One Nation has overtaken Labor and the Coalition for the first time in Victoria, only months out from a state election. Two men are facing court over an alleged people smuggling plot in far north Queensland. The government says the group that arrived on Tuesday has been removed. Adelaide has shattered rainfall records for July, just 2 days into the month, with a combined 52 mils. An Aussie study has found daily exercise can help people quit smoking by reducing cravings. And 79-year-old Lethal Weapon actor Danny Glover has opened up after his diagnosis with Alzheimer's disease. In air sport, all three host nations of the FIFA World Cup 2026 have gone into the round of 16 after the USA beat Bosnia and Herzegovina 2-0. Carlton interim coach Josh Fraser says he hasn't been invited to be part of the process as the Blues search for their new coach. And Nick Kyrgios has given the strongest indication yet he's ready to retire, conceding he's played his last Wimbledon. These stories and more today. This is Air News.
2: 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It will be falling to between 10 and 7 overnight, then into tomorrow, partly cloudy and 15. 15 and cloudy on Saturday. Sunday will be sunny and 15. 16.

0: and sunny for Monday, the start of the school holidays there. 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

Hello, baby boomers, and welcome to another flashback to the 60s, that magical musical decade that changed the course of history. From Liverpool to Los Angeles, from the Beatles to the Beach Boys, you'll hear it all and more.

And on today's program, Malcolm X speaks segregation, JFK addresses the Vietnam War, David Hedison chats on Voyage to the Bottom of the Sea, and the Trogs sing for their beer.

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1: I'm not an integrationist. Never could be. I couldn't integrate with my enemy. And I know who my enemy is. But at the same time, I'm against segregation. And if the only way we can bring to the attention of the world the unjust situation that exists in this so-called free school system of America is to boycott the school, then we should boycott the school. We should, as a protest, I wouldn't agree with anybody to boycott any school.
0: Now here's the song written by Curtis Mayfield for The Impressions. It reached number 11 on the R&B and number 21 on Billboard from 1969.

0: It was a short song, but it reached number 49 on Billboard from 1967 for The King. And the long-legged girl with the short dress on.
1: Well, doggy.

0: To the Bottom of the Sea, starring Richard Basehart, David Hedison,
1: created by Irwin Allen, Voyage to the Bottom of the Sea ran on America's ABC from 1964. It was a science fiction series about the Sea View submarine. David Hedison played Captain Lee Crane. So what was his favorite season? David Hedison.
2: Particularly in the first year, I thought it was by far the best of the series, and it was in black and white. And then in the second year, we went into color. And then the third and fourth year, it became really a little ridiculous and became a lot of it, much of a kid's show, you know, with these Fossil Man and the Lobster Man and all those ridiculous characters. But they seemed to like it, and it ran for 4 years, so who am I to complain?
1: And did David have a favorite episode?
2: Well, yes, when we were allowed to act and do something, something to play with, it was exciting. Like, I enjoyed Return of the Phantom. And there was one called Man Beast. And there was, several others that I really enjoyed doing, particularly if they were with Richard Basehart, whom I miss very much. He was a dear friend and a lovely actor.
1: So why did he enjoy working with Richard Basehart so much?
2: Well, he'd worked in the theater. He had a lot of theater background. And he had an innate talent. He was like a battery that when he started acting, all the energy was there. And he was just ready to go. And he was always had that. And he was very good. He was very much of an introvert as a person. And I tend to be the other way around. I'm more of an extrovert. And for some reason, both of us got on very well. And we kind of like protected each other, I think. And it was really nice. We had a really nice relationship.

8 weeks on Billboard, peaking at number 29. Number 13 in Canada, Kiss Me Sailor by Diane Renee from 1964. And coming up on Flashback to the 60s, some covers from artists you wouldn't expect. JFK talks Vietnam, the Trogs sing for their beer, and Which Way Are You Going, Billy?

0: Hi, this is James Rain for RAD. As a parent, you want to know that you can trust your teenager not to drink and drive, yet they could find themselves in the awkward position of getting into a car with another driver who's been drinking. That's when they need to know that they can trust you not to grumble when they ask you for money for a taxi or to come and pick them up, no matter what the time or the place.
1: RAD. Recording artists, actors and athletes against dumb driving.
2: 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Stop by one of the many museums, enjoy some bird watching, or check out a walking track. The perfect place for your next escape is the Hayshire. Enjoy it.

produced by the legendary Bones Howe, Johnny Rivers, and his cover of Tracks of My Tears. It reached number 24 on Billboard from 1967.

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5: 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When it comes to food in the Hayshire, we have a range of options from coffee shops, pugs, fish and chips, pizza, a bakery, Chinese and Indian restaurants, and even a corner store, just to name a few. 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Enjoy it.

The 1969 Canadian group The Poppy Family, number one in Ireland and number two on Billboard, and number one on Canada's CanCon. Which way are you going, Billy?

0: The Pittsburgh group, The Vogues. Magic Town from 1966. It reached number one in Canada and number 21 in the United States.
1: There is a war going on in South Vietnam. I think last week there were over 500 killings, assassinations, bombings. The casualties are high. It's a, I said last week, a subterranean war, guerrilla war of increasing ferocity. The United States, since the end of the Geneva Accord, setting up the South Vietnamese government as an independent government, has been assisting Vietnam economically to maintain its independence and viability, and also has sent training groups out there, which have been expanded in recent weeks as the attacks on the government and on the people of South Vietnam have increased. We are out there on training and on transportation, and we are assisting in every way we properly can the people of South Vietnam, who with the greatest courage and with under danger are attempting to maintain their freedom. Now, this is a area where there is a good deal of danger, and it's a matter of information. We don't want to have information which is of assistance to the enemy, and it's a matter which I think will have to be worked out with the government of Vietnam, which bears the primary responsibility.

0: He was just 14 years of age when he recorded that in 1965. The Michigan-born Darrow Fletcher, and the pain gets a little deeper.
1: James Barrington with the 60s hits from coast to coast.
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1: 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In Hay, open Monday to Friday, 8 a.m. until 6:30 p.m. and 8 a.m. until 5 p.m. weekends.

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1: Just another sunny day in Sydney. It's usually sunny in Sydney, except when it's not. Just when it's rainy, I guess, or overcast. But in any case, today is sunny. So people head out to the beaches, the sand and the surf and the rock pools and the salt water and the sun. But I already mentioned the sun. Anyway, there are tall people and short people and thin people and fat people and old people and kids. But there seem to be a lot more fat people now than I remember. Someone needs to tell them a one piece would be a better choice. And these gross blokes strutting about, I give you the big tip, you ain't no young Adonis. More like Jabba the Hutt. I know an old fellow with a bald head. He's had all sorts of cancerous growth cut off, so his head looks like a globe of the planet Mars. On the beach, I see lines of girls with their G-string swimsuits lying along the sand with their naked butts thrust skyward. Looks like rows and rows of bald heads glistening in the sunshine. So I know how they'll look in 40 years' time. Anyways, the beach umbrellas have largely been replaced by beach cabanas. Cabanas stretching as far as the eye can see. Or would see if you could see past the beach cabanas. Most are blue, for some reason, although some are white, with blue stripes. And the waves come lapping on the shore, I think of that line by Eliot. People bob up and down in the cool water, a few try to swim. All fry and turn pink, all under the watchful gaze of the lifesavers. Thank goodness, the lifesavers. Though they aren't needed today, except to soothe a few blue bottle stings. Then the sun ducks down behind the buildings, casting the beach into shadow, signaling time for all the cabanas to come down and people to start making their way home, except for a few after-work visitors who rush down and into the surf for a quick dip before the last of the light is gone. And the feeding time for the sharks. Did I mention the sharks? Probably best not to mention them. Scares off the tourists, you know. And then the sun goes down and the sea goes black and the sky goes black, so you can't tell where the sea ends and the sky begins, with just the white of the breaking waves marking the shoreline. And the bright white moon shines down as people fill up the bars and restaurants and sidewalk cafes. As the night goes on and the liquor flows, the quiet talk becomes a hubbub, becomes a din, becomes a cacophony, becomes a shouting match. Until finally everyone goes home, except a few passed out here and there. Then the machines come out in the early morning, with their yellow lights flashing and beep, beep, beeping, to clear away the mess. Then the first early risers make their way to Pilates or yoga or gym, or just to watch the sunrise and start it all again. Yes, just another sunny day in Sydney. Another sunny day in

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2: Hello there, I'm Terry Daniel. Outspoken Liberal MP Andrew Hastie is rejecting reports he may quit politics as the party slumps in the polls. He faces fierce competition from One Nation, who plan to target his Perth-based seat at the next federal election. Mr. Hastie says he's not backing down from a fight with the minor party.
3: I've decided that I need to fight for the Liberal Party. And if I'm getting attacked by Pauline Hanson and James Ashby and Barnaby Joyce, then it looks weak to not respond.
2: The Federal Defence Minister admits the government doesn't do enough to own its achievements in the defence space. Mark Dransfield reports.
4: Pat Conroy claims the federal government's efforts to expand Australia's military production are an example of progressive patriotism and should be recognised. The opposition's accused Labor of draining the defence budget and leaving the country vulnerable. Mr. Conroy's told the National Press Club that couldn't be further from the truth.
5: It's time to get a bit more aggressive in pushing back against people on the right of politics who are trying to own an area. Draping yourself in a flag doesn't make you a patriot. Delivering real change and improving this country and being proud of this country is a patriot.
2: The Western Australian State Government and the Western Australian Police are hailing new facial recognition cameras a success. Jake Batrick reports.
6: In the first week, the cameras have scanned more than 130,000 faces at locations across the metro area. 33 alerts were generated, resulting in 19 arrests, with the most recent happening during a media conference this afternoon. Police Commissioner Cole Blanch says he's concerned there's 4,000 West Australians with outstanding arrest warrants, but apprehending more than a dozen of those individuals over the last week thanks to the cameras is a good start. 21 sex offenders were identified by the cameras and they were engaged with by officers, while two people were arrested for breaching entertainment precinct exclusion orders. Only one of the more than 130,000 faces scanned provided a false positive alert. Jake Batrick, Perth.
2: The biggest ever time-lapse of the universe is now underway, with Australian researchers playing a key role in uncovering its secrets. Steve Vischer has more.
7: The Legacy Survey of Space and Time involves a 3,200 megapixel camera taking a complete snapshot of the southern sky every few nights for the next 10 years. Researchers here will leverage expertise in software, AI and telescopes to help process the massive trove of data captured by the Vera C. Rubin Observatory in Chile. Dr. Simon O'Toole from Macquarie University says they'll be able to see far deeper into space and capture events such as exploding stars and passing asteroids.
8: No doubt to me that when you have a data set that is this rich and complex, we're going to discover a whole lot of things that we really didn't expect. It's just super exciting.
7: And one for the computer geeks, the Rubin Observatory will capture 7 petabytes, that's 7 billion gigabytes, of raw data each year. I'm Steve Vischer for Air News.
2: Briefly in other news, Village People frontman Victor Willis has died at the age of 74. He was lead singer of the band that became famous in the 70s with their hits including YMCA. Finally, to the Australian share market, the All Ords has closed down half a point at 89.31. And one Australian dollar was buying 69 US cents. This is Air News. NRL in New South Wales has been rocked with an injury scare at an opposed session with the Queensland Cup side on the Gold Coast. Utility Ethan Strange rolled his ankle in the session against the Tweed Seagulls and will be monitored over the coming days. Meanwhile, teammate Reece Robson is blocking up the critics, who believe he should have been dropped following Game 2. Robson says he's not giving

0: paying any attention to the outside noise.
1: People can have opinions, but yeah, you've got to and listen to one of yourself. And I'm happy with where I'm at in my game, and looking forward to getting there on Wednesday night, and hopefully proving them wrong.
0: The 2026 NRLW season launches tonight in Sydney with the Cronulla Sharks taking on the Newcastle Knights. Turning to AFL, and Adelaide's former fitness boss has suggested the AFL change its pre-season structure to help with injury management. Sarah Patterson has more.
2: Darren Burgess, who is now Director of Performance at Italian football club Juventus, says talk of extending the AFL season by another game next year means there needs to be consideration for reducing match time. Burgess also discusses the use of artificial intelligence in football, describing Juventus's approach being 1 to 100 in terms of how AFL clubs are using AI compared to what he has seen firsthand at one of the biggest football clubs in Europe. He says the ability to shortcut work, sift through reams of data, and achieve optimum player management and recruitment via the use of AI is nothing short of phenomenal. Sarah Patterson, S Sport.
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4: Welcome to The World on Thursday, the 2nd of July. I'm Sean Bindley from Australian Independent Radio News. US President Donald Trump says indirect talks with Iran in the Qatari capital of Doha are going well, describing the sessions on Wednesday as very good meetings and saying Iran's denuclearization is moving along well. The technical level discussions, mediated by Qatar and Pakistan, are focused on the release of Tehran's frozen assets and navigation through the Strait of Hormuz, with US envoy Steve Witkoff and Jared Kushner meeting regional leaders but not attending the sessions directly. Iran's deputy foreign minister says working groups have been formed to follow up on a memorandum of understanding, but formal negotiations on a final agreement haven't yet begun. Jagrati Dave reports from Washington.
5: These talks are technical level talks. That's what we understand from the Qataris. So they are talking to mediators, and we understand to lay the groundwork for later talks, more high level talks. That's what the reporting that we are getting and that we understand. And look, I think the fact is there's a clear sense that both sides do not trust each other. They have come across purposes before, misrepresenting the nature of discussions, the nature of talks. This is a pattern that we have seen between the US and Iran. So this is in some sense nothing unusual, but it has complicated the situation. You know, on the one hand, we've had President Trump claiming that the Iranians requested a meeting to talk, and now we're hearing from the Qataris this was something that the Iranians had rejected, and now we're hearing that they are indirect talks between mediators and technical staff to thrash out some of the details, like the Strait of Hormuz, like how a broader peace can be achieved before they go into more concrete details. Now, remember, also the venue changed. Initially, there was going to be we understood meeting in Switzerland, which then changed to Doha. You have, when you look at reaction to the memorandum of understanding, a lot of Republicans actually very unhappy with the prospect of releasing Iranian frozen funds, saying that it would be a blunder to have that money in Iranian hands so that they can regroup and they can have some of the pressure that has been put on them through sanctions released slightly, alleviated slightly. They view sanctions as a way to really tighten the screw on Iran for these negotiations. So you do have a sense from Congress, this is long running prior to this war and the memorandum of understanding, a sense from Congress to continue with sanctions.
4: The European Union has completed the legislative process to implement its trade deal with the United States, days ahead of a 4th of July deadline set by the US president, who threatened much higher tariffs if Brussels failed to act in time. The EU Council gave final approval last week to two regulations, scrapping customs duties on American industrial goods and opening preferential access for some US agricultural and seafood products. European Commission President Ursula von der Leyen has welcomed the agreement, but industry groups say significant barriers remain. William Denslow reports from Brussels.
6: She says that this is good news for the transatlantic relationship and transatlantic trade. She says it brings with it more predictability, better choices and better prices as well. We've also had some applause from some European industry lobbies here in Brussels. The spirits lobby, for example, saying it's a positive first step, but they are still subject, European alcohol, European spirits still subject to a 15% duty going to the US. They say in the next steps, they want to see negotiations to try to see that brought down to zero.
4: The US Office of Government Ethics has released US President Donald Trump's annual financial disclosure, revealing he earned more than $2.2 billion in 2025, with more than $1.4 billion of that coming from cryptocurrency ventures. The 927-page document shows hundreds of millions of dollars flowing from meme coin sales and a digital token platform co-founded with his sons, even as the value of those assets has since plummeted for other investors. The White House says there is no conflict of interest, but Democratic senators have called for administration officials to testify under oath about the dealings. Shagriti Dave once more from Washington.
7: I think it will cause a problem with the midterms, because people are coming to realize, I think, particularly in this second term, that Trump is much more corrupt than he was in his first term. And I think that, of course, his hardcore loyal fans will stay with him through thick and thin. But this is an increasing problem. But I think it speaks to a broader problem for him. He's not really engaged with creating a seismic, epochal legacy that he can hand down through generations. He's there to enrich himself in the short term, to focus on his family, to focus on whether he can get another $1 million. People see that him as corrupting American politics. That's a motif of everything that he's been doing in the past 2 years. That's not going away, and he's not doing anything to try and disabuse people of that notion.
4: A week after two huge earthquakes struck Venezuela, rescuers are still trying to hold on to hope of finding survivors, despite the grim chances. Venezuelans are frustrated by what they say is a slow and insufficient response by their government, while humanitarian agencies urge for more aid as worries over the risk of hunger and disease grow. Diane Toe reports.
8: Local and international rescuers continued a desperate search for survivors on Tuesday, a week after twin earthquakes devastated Venezuela. In the coastal town of Carabelleda, a team from Los Angeles was shown trying to listen for signs of life under a pile of rubble.
9: Silencio!
8: Tens of thousands of people remained missing 2 days after the critical 72-hour survival window, an International Rescue Committee statement said. After that period, survival chances dropped sharply, though emergency workers were holding on to some hope. Local rescuer Alfredo described the moment they heard noise on Tuesday. Thump, thump, oh my God, there really is someone down there, he said. In the early hours overnight, Jordanian emergency workers were heard cheering as they pulled a child out alive from under a collapsed building in Caracas. But that was the only reported survivor on the sixth day of rescue efforts, Venezuelan officials said. Mostly, rescuers are finding little more than grim silence. At a crumbled parking lot in La Guaira, members of Spain's military emergency unit were shown climbing into tight spaces and using sniffer dogs to search for survivors. In the end, they could only tell local residents that they will try and retrieve the dead bodies inside. La Guaira's main port is now a makeshift morgue with empty coffins stacked throughout the space. Bodies are laid out in bags, waiting for loved ones to identify them. The government's latest body count has shot past 1,940, but authorities are expecting a much higher death toll. A United Nations coordinator said on Monday 10,000 body bags were being procured, while a website for reporting missing people put the number at about 43,000. And not all are getting professional help. Residents from various areas told Reuters they had to try and dig out survivors or bodies by themselves. There has been backlash over what Venezuelans have criticized as a slow and inadequate response by acting President Delcy Rodriguez's government. And it comes as worries grow for the millions of people estimated to be affected by the June 24th quakes. Aid agencies are appealing for more relief, with Venezuelans at risk of hunger and disease. According to the International Rescue Committee, the scale of response does not meet the scale of humanitarian need.
4: And Japanese Prime Minister Sanae Takaichi is arriving in the Indian capital New Delhi on Wednesday evening for her first official visit to India and the 16th annual India-Japan Summit with Indian Prime Minister Narendra Modi. The two leaders are expected to sign around a dozen government-level agreements covering artificial intelligence, pharmaceuticals, battery technology, and critical minerals, along with nearly 120 private sector deals. The visit comes days after China imposed fresh export controls on 40 Japanese entities, sharpening Tokyo's focus on building resilient supply chains with partners such as India. Ishan Gurg reports from New Delhi.
6: We understand that India and Japan could sign agreements to build strategic fuel reserves for India here, along with a possibility of India and Japan co-developing frigate Navy vessels that will also be built here in India. Apart from that, we also understand that the Japanese Prime Minister is traveling to India with a very large business delegation of some 150 representatives, which is a sign that both sides are looking to deepen their economic cooperation as well. Analysts here say that apart from the economics and the ideas of bolstering trade and regional stability, their eyes are also on one key issue, which is, of course, China. This is something that's reflected in both New Delhi's and Tokyo's dialogue when they talk about a free and open Indo-Pacific region. And analysts say that that's going to be a key part of discussions between Prime Minister Modi and Prime Minister Takaichi. There's also the idea of keeping the Quad initiative alive, which includes India, Japan, Australia, and the United States. And analysts say that with US President Donald Trump's commitment to Quad looking shaky, India and Japan could take the forum ahead.
4: And that's The World for today.
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10: Airsport Australia, second edition, I'm Mark Dransfield. All three host nations of the FIFA World Cup 2026 have gone into the round of 16 after the USA beat Bosnia and Herzegovina 2-0. Falaran Balogun gave his side a first-half lead but was then sent off before Merlik Tilman sealed the win with a free kick. Here's how it all played out on SBS.
11: It is Tilman! A second goal that the USA desperately wanted, and they have been given it by Malik Tillman.
10: Two Harry Kane goals saw England come from behind to beat Democratic Republic of Congo 2-1, while Belgium produced an even more impressive comeback. It was 2-0 down to Senegal with 4 minutes remaining, but scored twice, and then Youri Tielemans netted a controversial penalty just before the end of extra time. Turning to tennis, and day four at Wimbledon will include four Aussies back on court. Airsport's Paul Walsh has details.
12: One of the most recognisable names at SW19 at the moment, Maya Joint, will return to the courts on day four, this time taking on the 21-year-old Philippine sensation Alexandra Ayala for a place in the third round. Their only previous clash was on grass at Eastbourne 12 months ago, where the Aussie was victorious in three epic sets.
13: I am surprised we haven't played each other since. We've been at a lot, pretty much all the same tournaments. I'm expecting the same kind of match this time, and I'm really excited. I think it's going to be really fun.
12: Alex Diem and I will be first up on court three, taking on Adrian Marodino from Italy, while James Duckworth will also face an Italian, Flavio Caboli, and Kimberly Birrell will be looking to advance to her best effort at SW19 when she takes on the number 17 seed Sorana Costea from Romania. Paul Walsh at Wimbledon for Airsport.
10: Meantime, Nick Kyrgios concedes he's played his last Wimbledon after defeat in the men's doubles opening round. AFL and the Lions are bracing for tonight's clash with the Cats. Brisbane are on a three-game winning streak, but face an informed Geelong who dished out a 41-point thrashing back in May. Lions ruck Darcy Fort says it's a great modern rivalry.
14: Definitely. We've had a great few hit-outs with them the last couple of years. Obviously, the grand final last year, always very very close game. Great to see some of the guys I still know, but as I said, it's always a tough contest against Geelong, and be ready for the fight.
10: Dean Solomon says he hasn't spoken with President Andrew Welsh about the vacant Essendon coaching job. The interim coach says Chief Executive Tim Roberts is happy for him to take his time and focus on the on-field.
15: I'm imagining it'll be in the next couple of weeks, but obviously there's a process in place now, so they've got to get moving. I don't think they're in a rush. They want to do it. They want to be really, really clear on what they want to focus on and what they want to attract and get into the club. So I'm sure I'll get the tap on the shoulder at some stage.
10: And Adelaide's former fitness boss has suggested the AFL change its pre-season structure to help with injury management. More from Sarah Patterson.
2: Darren Burgess, who is now Director of Performance at Italian football club Juventus, says talk of extending the AFL season by another game next year means there needs to be consideration for reducing match time. In his interview with AFL.com.au, Burgess also discusses the use of artificial intelligence in football, describing Juventus's approach being 1 to 100 in terms of how AFL clubs are using AI compared to what he has seen firsthand at one of the biggest football clubs in Europe. He says the ability to shortcut work, sift through reams of data, and achieve optimum player management and recruitment via the use of AI is nothing short of phenomenal. Sarah Patterson, S-Sport.
10: NRL and the Blues have been struck with an injury blow at training on the Gold Coast ahead of the State of Origin decider. Ethan Strange rolled his ankle and will be monitored over the coming days before a call is made by the team's medical staff. Meantime, Broncos giant Ben Takura has been released from his contract to chase his NFL dream. The prop was granted leave back in April to attend a six-week training camp in the US. And the 2026 NRLW season launches tonight in Sydney with the Sharks taking on the Knights. This is Air Sport Australia.
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16: It will be falling to between 10 and 7 overnight, then into tomorrow, partly cloudy and 15, 15 and cloudy on Saturday, Sunday will be sunny and 15, 16 and sunny for Monday, the start of the school holidays there. Have a great evening and remember to stay tuned here on 2HayFM. 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

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And now you're doing them with her. 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

0: 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This news update is brought to us by Harrison's IGA. In Hay, open Monday to Friday, 8 a.m. until 6:30 p.m. and 8 a.m. until 5 p.m. weekends.
1: Hello there, I'm Terry Daniel. Outspoken Liberal MP Andrew Hastie is rejecting reports he may quit politics as the party slumps in the polls. He faces fierce competition from One Nation, who plan to target his Perth-based seat at the next federal election. Mr. Hastie says he's not backing down from a fight with the minor party.
2: I've decided that I need to fight for the Liberal Party. And if I'm getting attacked by Pauline Hanson and James Ashby and Barnaby Joyce, then it looks weak to not respond.
1: The Federal Defence Minister admits the government doesn't do enough to own its achievements in the defence space. Mark Dransfield reports.
3: Pat Conroy claims the federal government's efforts to expand Australia's military production are an example of progressive patriotism and should be recognised. The opposition's accused Labor of draining the defence budget and leaving the country vulnerable. Mr. Conroy's told the National Press Club that couldn't be further from the truth.
4: It's time to get a bit more aggressive in pushing back against people on the right of politics who are trying to own an area. Draping yourself in a flag doesn't make you a patriot. Delivering real change and improving this country and being proud of this country is a patriot.
1: The Western Australian State Government and the Western Australian Police are hailing new facial recognition cameras a success. Jake Batrick reports.
5: In the first week, the cameras have scanned more than 130,000 faces at locations across the metro area. 33 alerts were generated, resulting in 19 arrests, with the most recent happening during a media conference this afternoon. Police Commissioner Cole Blanch says he's concerned there's 4,000 West Australians with outstanding arrest warrants, but apprehending more than a dozen of those individuals over the last week thanks to the cameras is a good start. 21 sex offenders were identified by the cameras and they were engaged with by officers, while two people were arrested for breaching entertainment precinct exclusion orders. Only one of the more than 130,000 faces scanned provided a false positive alert. Jake Batrick, Perth.
1: The biggest ever time-lapse of the universe is now underway, with Australian researchers playing a key role in uncovering its secrets. Steve Vischer has more.
6: The Legacy Survey of Space and Time involves a 3,200 megapixel camera taking a complete snapshot of the southern sky every few nights for the next 10 years. Researchers here will leverage expertise in software, AI and telescopes to help process the massive trove of data captured by the Vera C. Rubin Observatory in Chile. Dr. Simon O'Toole from Macquarie University says they'll be able to see far deeper into space and capture events such as exploding stars and passing asteroids.
7: No doubt to me that when you have a data set that is this rich and complex, we're going to discover a whole lot of things that we really didn't expect. It's just super exciting.
6: And one for the computer geeks, the Rubin Observatory will capture 7 petabytes, that's 7 billion gigabytes, of raw data each year. I'm Steve Vischer for Air News.
1: Briefly in other news, Village People frontman Victor Willis has died at the age of 74. He was lead singer of the band that became famous in the 70s with their hits including YMCA. Finally, to the Australian share market, the All Ords has closed down half a point at 89.31. And one Australian dollar was buying 69 US cents. This is Air News. NRL in New South Wales has been rocked with an injury scare at an opposed session with the Queensland Cup side on the Gold Coast. Utility Ethan Strange rolled his ankle in the session against the Tweed Seagulls and will be monitored over the coming days. Meanwhile, teammate Rhys Robson is blocking up the critics, who believe he should have been dropped following Game 2. Robson says he's not giving any attention to the outside noise.
8: People can have opinions, but yeah, you've got to and listen to the one of yourself, and I'm happy with where I'm at in my game, and looking forward to getting there on Wednesday night, and hopefully proving them wrong.
1: The 2026 NRLW season launches tonight in Sydney, with the Cronulla Sharks taking on the Newcastle Knights. Turning to AFL, and Adelaide's former fitness boss has suggested the AFL change its pre-season structure to help with injury management. Sarah Patterson has more.
9: Darren Burgess, who is now Director of Performance at Italian football club Juventus, says talk of extending

0: The AFL season by another game next year means there needs to be consideration for reducing match time. Burgess also discusses the use of artificial intelligence in football, describing Juventus's approach being 1 to 100 in terms of how AFL clubs are using AI compared to what he has seen firsthand at one of the biggest football clubs in Europe. He says the ability to shortcut work, sift through reams of data and achieve optimum player management and recruitment via the use of AI is nothing short of phenomenal. Sarah Patterson, S Sport.
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3: It will be falling to between 10 and 7 overnight, then into tomorrow, partly cloudy and 15. 15 and cloudy on Saturday. Sunday will be sunny and 15. 16 and sunny for Monday, the start of the school holidays there. 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
6: Take you through 2 hours of ska, rocksteady and reggae. And I thought I'd kick off this week in the 60s. Mr. Dandy Livingston, the original of Rudy, a message to you.

The Wailers there with the Scatterlights. That was Simmer Down. Followed on from Phyllis Dillon with A Thing of the Past. Elton Ellis and the Flames with All My Tears. And Dandy Livingston with Rudy, A Message to You. You are listening to Offbeat. And I thought I'd come back to Australia next. Back in the year 2000, a Queensland act called Cooey put out this track called Beads on a String.

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But if you mess with my vibe, I'm gonna make you dead.

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0: And that's Joe Camilleri teaming up with Nicky Bomba for Don't Let It Go To Your Head off their Limestone album. Before that, Mufasa out of Queensland with Sea Turtle. Also from Queensland, Fat Picnic with Comfy. And also from Queensland again, Cooey with Beads on a String. You are listening to Offbeat, and we're going to play another Queensland track next, Seven of Scar, and Come and Get It.
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Eastern Standard Time with The Dragon. Followed on from The Scab Hangers with Literalist Interpretation. I've been talking to those guys and they're doing a bit of recording at the moment, so looking forward to hearing that when it's out later in the year. Before that, The Scatterlights featuring Laurel Aiken and In the Mood for Ska. And that followed on from The Seven of Ska. We've Come and Get It. 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I'm going to play a Wagga artist for you next. Pumbaa and his track, Drop in the Ocean.

0: night long.
1: That was Pumbaa with Drop in the Ocean here on Offbeat. As we come towards the end of the first hour, I'm going to play you one more track this hour, and it is The Duelers with Sweet Jamaica.
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7: Welcome to the second hour of Offbeat on Air. I'll take you through 2 hours of music played on the offbeat to kick off this hour. The Mighty Mighty Bosstones with a cast of thousands, including Stranger Cole, who we paid tribute to last week. And this is The Final Parade.

This is a fair request, and I promise I will not judge any person only as a teenager. If you will constantly remind yourself that some of my generation judges people by their race, their belief, or the color of their skin, and that this is no more right than saying all teenagers are drunken dope addicts or glue sniffers.

was Less Than Jake with All My Best Friends Are Metalheads, followed on from The Porkers and Good Egg, a track that did have Dickie Barrett from the Mighty Mighty Bosstones helping out. And before that, we had the Mighty Mighty Bosstones on a track where Pete Cooper of The Porkers helped out. A track called Final Parade, it had him, it had Tim Armstrong, it had Amy from The Interrupters, had Stranger Cole, it had Angelo Matthews from Fishbone. It had quite a few others on there as well. I can't even remember them all. Rhoda Dakar, I'm pretty sure, was on there too. Lots of legends of the scene. You're listening to Offbeat, and I'm going to play you something from Blueclaw next. Their cover of The Ruts with Staring at the Rude Boys.

0: That's King Zephyr with a track they put out in May called I Can't Take It. Followed on from The Select Man with The Long Lost Days. And Dr. Ringding helping out Blukla before that with Staring at the Rude Boys. 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

Natalie Rise there, who many of you will remember from Blue King Brown. That was Fear and Dread. Followed on from Dwayne Stevenson, Little Cottage in the Grill, and Jesse Morrison, The Shakedown with Recipe. 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

Fiesta Fiasco there on Offbeat with their take on Feel Like Jumpin'. Before that, Digging Your Sound from Kingston Rudy Scar. You have been listening to Offbeat. I'm Ian Mott. Thanks for your company. I hope you enjoyed at least most of the music that I selected for you. I hope you tune in again this time next week for another 2 hours of music played on the Offbeat. To take us out this week, it is, as per usual, a cover. This time it's Junior Dell and the D-Lights. I played them probably about 3 weeks ago doing a cover. And this time they're doing Eddie Cochran's 20 Flight Rock as 20 Flight Ska. Enjoy.

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2: Air News Headlines. I'm Mark Dransfield. Making news today, the federal government is struggling to get key legislation passed ahead of the winter break. With social media and gambling laws on the back burner, the opposition and Greens argue the social media legislation needs greater scrutiny and have teamed up to force an 8-week inquiry. One Nation has overtaken Labor and the Coalition for the first time in Victoria, only months out from a state election. Two men are facing court over an alleged people smuggling plot in far north Queensland. The government says the group that arrived on Tuesday has been removed. Adelaide has shattered rain, social media and gambling laws on the back burner. The opposition and Greens argue the social media legislation needs greater scrutiny and have teamed up to force an 8-week inquiry. One Nation has overtaken Labor and the Coalition for the first time in Victoria, only months out from a state election. Two men are facing court over an alleged

0: Old Lethal Weapon actor Danny Glover has opened up after his diagnosis with Alzheimer's disease. In air sport, all three host nations of the FIFA World Cup 2026 have gone into the round of 16 after the USA beat Bosnia and Herzegovina 2-0. Carlton interim coach Josh Fraser says he hasn't been invited to be part of the process as the Blues search for their new coach. And Nick Kyrgios has given the strongest indication yet he's ready to retire, conceding he's played his last Wimbledon. These stories and more today. This is Air News.
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2: It will be falling to between 10 and 7 overnight. Then into tomorrow, partly cloudy and 15. 15 and cloudy on Saturday. Sunday will be sunny and 15. 16 and sunny for Monday. The start of the school holidays there. 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
0: A Breath

warm welcome to the show. Today we're taking a deep dive into the wild, loud and unforgettable world of rock and roll with one of the great drummers of the modern era. My guest is Matt Sorum, a man whose career has taken him from the clubs of Hollywood's Sunset Strip to some of the biggest stages on the planet. Matt has played with legendary bands, including The Cult, Guns N' Roses and Velvet Revolver, alongside rock icons like Slash, Steven Tyler, Billy Gibbons and Paul Rogers.

0: But as you're about to hear, there's much more to Matt than just the bands he's played in. Today he's leading the powerhouse supergroup Kings of Chaos, bringing together some of rock's greatest musicians for explosive live performances, including their upcoming appearance aboard Australia's Rock the Boat cruise. In our conversation, Matt opens up about fame, addiction, survival, family life, the changing face of rock music, and why, after all these years, he still feels like the luckiest guy in the room every time he steps behind a drum kit. It's a terrific conversation packed with stories, wisdoms, and plenty of laughs. Want to meet Matt? I bet you do.
1: All right. Good day. How are you?
0: Very well, thank you. Very well. And I hear we're going to see you down under very soon, which is pretty exciting.
1: Yeah, that's so cool because I haven't been down under in a long time. I think we opened for Van Halen and Aerosmith.
0: That would have been an amazing show.
1: It was. It was an interesting one because I don't think Van Halen had been down there in a long time. And they got back together and God, it's got to have been over 10 years ago.

Matt joined Guns N' Roses during the explosive Use Your Illusion years and helped power one of the biggest rock bands in the world through stadium tours, Chaos, Excess, and rock history itself.

0: cooking, you know, everything's going good out over here. And I have a 4.5-year-old daughter now. So that changed my life dramatically.
1: Very nice. Cool, though.
0: I'm a late bloomer, I guess you would say. But
1: you must have a young wife.
0: My wife's 41, and you don't need to know my age. No, I'm 65. I'm feeling good, and it's fun. It's keeping me active, if you will.
1: Well, they say young kids keep you young, don't they? Hey, Matt, let's talk a little bit about your background, because it's a pretty interesting one. I know that you first got into music, like many of your fellow musicians, when you saw the Beatles on the Ed Sullivan Show. I mean, that was way back in 64, so you were really, really young then. But some of your influences since then, I think, have been people like Ian Paice and Keith Moon, Ginger Baker, John Bonham, Buddy Rich. Have I got that right?
0: All the greats. I mean, a smorgasbord of great drummers, you know? I always tell musicians, you know, young musicians, a lot of guys get in one lane, they listen to one style, they just want to play like that. And I guess my style came from the great rock drummers, but I did get into like other stuff just because I wanted to kind of hear it all, you know? And I ended up playing on the Buddy Rich tribute album, which I was asked by Kathy Rich, Buddy Rich's daughter.

0: tackled a Buddy Rich thing with the Buddy Rich Orchestra. So I guess all that sort of upbringing and the way I studied and everything has kept me kind of in and out of bands, if you will.
1: Yeah, well, you've certainly been with a few.
0: I like to morph. I feel like it's still challenging me. Like about 2 weeks ago, I played with Geezer Butler from Black Sabbath. And I grew up with Sabbath. Playing the music with the real guy. And then 2 months ago, I was on stage with Steven Tyler and I was his musical director. And I got to play all that early Aerosmith. And I talked him into playing the early stuff. I said, you know, I want to do Toys in the Attic and Back in the Saddle. And, you know, I picked a set list. He goes, really? And I'm like, yeah, Walking the Dog. Let's do Walking the Dog. He's like, okay. So for me, it's like a bucket list.

0: the whole Kings of Chaos idea for me is a guilty pleasure. It's just like, not guilty at all, but I just, for me, it's become just a huge bucket list for me to hang out with my idols and rock with them.
1: Yeah, well, I think there'd be many people wishing they were in your shoes to be able to do that. At high school, you were with a whole bunch of different bands. You were with a jazz band and a marching band and a wind ensemble. When did you decide that drums was your love?
0: When I realized I had no other job skills. I told my mother, I said, you know, Mom, I'm going to Hollywood. She said, oh, she was so worried, you know. I mean, because I didn't really excel at anything else. I could barely keep a job at the gas station, you know. They fired me because I gave gas to pretty girls and they let them drive off. You know, I wasn't like, I wasn't a good candidate for 9 to 5, you know. And I guess, and I would say that to young musicians too. If you really believe in yourself, you got to focus and you just got to go for it, man. It's not like, oh, I got my job and I'm going to do this on the weekends. It doesn't work that way. It's got to be like full in. I mean, I wore leather pants to the grocery store. You know, it was like, it was rock and roll 24/7. And when I moved to Hollywood in 1979, you know, that was it. That was it was my life before that, but I just couldn't wait to get out of the house, you know? And I got the bug, you know, I got that bug that drew me to it, you know?
1: How did you manifest the total confidence in yourself? Did you think that you were like a brilliant drummer and that's all you were going to do and you were going to make it no matter what?
0: I didn't think I was brilliant at all. And to this day, I don't think I would be considered the guy that people go, that guy's the greatest drummer in the world. They don't say that about me, right? But I know that I'm a guy that gets along really well with musicians and I'm able to come in there and be a supportive member of a group. Now, being in a band, that's a thing. And I've been in bands that can be difficult and are and were difficult. So my job as a drummer was sort of just to be the guy that was the backbone and be foundational and try to not be a problem child. And, you know, I can't say I perfected it because I had issues with you know, things that went on. But I always saw myself as more of a leader, I guess. And that's why this Kings of Chaos thing fits better with me. I didn't like it when things were going wrong and when the train was coming off the tracks and it didn't feel good to me. And I always felt like there's got to be a better way. Rock and roll isn't brain surgery, you know, and I would say that. It's two guitar players, lead singer, drummer, and a bass player, and maybe a keyboard player if you're in Deep Purple, right? That's not brain surgery. We play rock and roll. And when I played with Motorhead, which I did for 20 shows, and I was with Lemmy on the bus, that was the Bible of rock and roll.
1: What do you mean?
0: Lemmy Kilminster. Just the way he lived his life and the way he orchestrated a show. When we went on stage, we went on exactly on time. He didn't want to leave the fans waiting. Why would you? We are Motorhead and we play rock and roll. And that was the statement. As simple as it sounds, it was brilliant. And I could have retired after that tour. I was like, I'm done. I'd grown a beard. I didn't bathe for like a month. My wife didn't even want me to come home. But I was like, I'm in Motorhead. For a short period of time, for me, that was the pinnacle. Can't say all my bands operated that way.

0: saw how Lemmy did it his whole life. And he lived up until the very end with that mindset of how he lived his life in rock and roll. And I guess my point is, after Velvet Revolver is when I decided to just be a one-man show and do my own thing and just call guys and say, hey, man, you want to play? And, you know, that's when Kings of Chaos was born about 14 years ago, and I've been doing it ever since.
1: But way before that, when you first went to Hollywood, Matt, how did you crack it? Because you started off playing with people like Prescott Niles from The Knack. You went on to play with Racer C, Judas Priest, and then you were recruited to play for a very young Tori Amos. How do you start moving in those circles?
0: Well, Hollywood was the Mecca, right? Hollywood, that in that day and age, there was no internet. The only way that you could actually meet people was to be part of the community. And the community was the community of rock and roll on the Sunset Strip in the mid-70s. And I started playing there in 74 when I was 14. And that became meeting other people walking down the street. And it was, if I was wearing a pair of red pants and a pair of white Capizio shoes and I had my hair was long and I looked like a musician, you'd walk up to someone and go, hey, man, how you doing? What do you play? And that's how the conversation started. And if you were intuitive enough, you could spot them. And I was the guy that could spot other musicians. And I would just chuck up a conversation, and all of a sudden we'd have a jam and there'd be a band. And same thing with Tori Amos. I met her in a piano bar. And that was the mid-80s, about 86, a little bit later than when I first went to Hollywood. But the time of music was shifting there, too. Continually morphs, you know, it's always morphing.

0: the great bands like AC/DC and bands like that stay steady through it all. But as you're trying to make it in music, you have to morph. So with Tori Amos, that was sort of the new wave era, if you will. And I cut my hair short, and I was trying to just play music and make a living, you know? And it had to do with a lot of the way you look, the way you play, the way your attitude and personality, and a lot of things that went into being a professional musician and being able to survive doing it. But I just met people along the way. Like, I actually didn't play in Judas Priest. I played in a band called Hawk, but that was a precursor to Scott Travis, and ended up being in Priest, but that wasn't me. But I was in this band called Hawk. And I pretty much just picked up anything that came my way. And then I became well known in Hollywood as Matt the Mercenary. Like, I would play with anybody for 25 bucks.
1: Matt the Mercenary. I love it.
0: Yeah. I mean, I was in 10 bands at one point in my career.
1: Wow.
0: And I just love playing music.

0: God.
1: After my daughter turned like 3 years old, I said, well, I'm going to dive back in hard. I took 3 years off to just hang with her. And now I'm turning her on to it. She came to see my show the other night, my kid. So I feel like I've got this sort of a dream gig. Like people, oh, why aren't you in Guns N' Roses? Why aren't you in this band? Why aren't you in that band? I said, I was already in that band. You know, I was in that band at the height when we put the Big Day Out in Australia to 100,000 people. And that was on. I don't remember all of it, but what I do remember was it was killer. And Rose Tattoo opened.
0: Right.
1: First time I met Angry Anderson.
0: He's awesome, isn't he? He's my buddy too.
2: We just did it casually at the start.
3: But we started buying our own and doing it in private. Or was it in secret?
4: When did it become compulsive? Necessary, even.
5: See ya.
3: Maybe it's time to ask. 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
3: Matt, what I hear you saying is that it took a lot more nous and cheek and chutzpah, I guess, in those days to kind of make the friends and get involved and play with different people. So it was more about your personality than your drumming prowess at the time. Would that be right?
4: Yeah, I mean, I was a guy that could keep good time. I like playing songs. I'm not in there for flash. You know, I can do some stuff, but I don't know, man. I watch these kids on YouTube going crazy and they play like animals. And I'm like, but can you play in a band? Can you show up on time? Don't have an attitude. Leave your ego at the door and play in a band. I'm not sure if you can because it's just a different world. I'm lucky I came from that era. And I'm so grateful that I'm able to play with these icons that, in my opinion, it's very tough to see who's going to replace the greats, the Steven Tylers and the Mick Jaggers and the, you know, of that ilk. And I'm able to just put a feather in my cap to say I've had that experience in firsthand, not just being a fan, which I am a fan. When I come and play Australia with Billy Gibbons, we're going to tear up the ZZ Top stuff because Billy's been playing in ZZ Top for 52 years. But when he steps on stage with me, which we've done two solo albums together, I don't know if you've heard them, but we give it a different energy. And people get to see musicians. What they're going to see on the cruise is us challenging each other as musicians. I don't want to say that ZZ Top's punching the time clock. They're going on stage every night doing the same show for 50 years, right? When we all get on stage together in Kings of Chaos, this is the thing that's exciting for me. We're all fans of each other. You know, we're all playing and we're playing the other band's songs. So when you come to see Kings of Chaos, you're going to hear ZZ Top. You're going to hear Glenn Hughes from Deep Purple, who's one of my favorite singers of all time. I don't care how old he is. He can wipe the floor with most kids. His voice is still on fire. I have proof. I just played with him the other night. He just killed Black Sabbath. And he's in great form. And I get to play Deep Purple. And that's the band I called my band.

0: lot of my friends in school were like, Led Zeppelin. I'm like, Deep Purple, Black Sabbath. And so that's, for me, so exciting. I'm going to rip Burn and Highway Star and all that stuff.
1: It's amazing how influenced by all the British music you've been.
0: I got a theory.
1: Yeah?
0: On British music.
1: Go on.
0: It just rained all the time, so what the hell else were they going to do? It's like, I grew up in California. Hey, let's go to the beach. Let's go ride our skateboard, get on the bike. Not in England. Amen. My theory is they didn't have a lot of options, so they stayed in the house and played their guitar, their drums, and wrote great songs. And
1: got good at it.
0: Of course, a lot of great stuff came out of Australia, too. But you guys do have sunshine. But that working class Australian thing, you know, that the backbone of Australia, that's where, you know, AC/DC and, you know, all these great bands and, you know, the Angels and...
1: You know them all,
0: Matt. Tattoo.
1: Yeah. You're a good student of music, aren't you?

0: How did you land in with Guns N' Roses?
1: Oh, I played in a band called The Cult, British band, right? And they recruited me in the late 80s, which was, I guess, my first sort of ride on a tour bus where I had got some notoriety, where I became, you know, a guy that was out there. People were like, hey, that's Matt Sorum on drums. And I started getting like drum magazines and stuff, you know, and endorsed. And then Slash and Duff came and saw me play with The Cult. And we were in the late 80s, The Cult was on fire. We were a great rock band. And I'll look back at that time and I'll say, The Cult, premier era of Sonic Temple, Electric Album. We were playing arenas. So I got to have that experience with The Cult too, you know, to be
0: on top.
1: To be honest with you, I would have been happy to stay in The Cult, but Guns N' Roses came along and wanted me to jump in. I'm like, what was I going to do? They were the biggest band in the world at the time. And I was like, I better take this opportunity.
0: Were the Cult members pissed with you?
1: Yeah. They weren't happy. I remember taking Billy Duffy out to lunch, and I told him, and in typical English form, he said, well, I guess you're buying lunch then, mate, aren't you?

0: the one mistake was I never spoke to Ian Astbury personally, which I should have, and I regret it, and I've tried to apologize, but
1: he doesn't want to know.
0: Well, I mean, it'd be a bit like breaking up with a girlfriend, you know? You don't do it over the phone. You know, it's not cool. And I was young. I didn't know, and I have said my apologies, but I went back with a call. I made another album in 1999, so he must have liked me enough to come and come back. So I'm the American in the band for a bunch of Brits, so that's even another long shot. But I grew up on British drummers. So I would think that British drumming is probably a little bit different than the way American guys play.
1: How so?
0: There's a certain style in the way that British drummers play. Like I was just playing with Paul Rodgers 2 weeks ago as well from Bad Company. I'm listening and I still go back and I study Simon Kirk, the way he played. It's a different feel, like on the hat. And I studied that stuff and I listened to it. I guess that's been my gift, is I get to play with so many musicians. I feel like I'm becoming a better drummer through the years.

0: I don't get lazy. I'm not just playing in one band. And people are like, Bat, you're better than you've ever been. I'm like, I am? Thanks. I'm like, but the reality is I'm still studying. I'm playing with Macy Gray next week. Completely different style, like soul music. I call my drum tech. I'm using smaller drumsticks. I'm playing a smaller kit. I have to be that guy for that gig. And I want to do it because I love Macy. I think she's amazing. The week after that, I'm playing with the singer from the band Live. And that's more 90s. It's different. I just have to learn it and play it.
1: Right.
0: So it's,
1: you've got to keep adjusting your style the whole way through.
0: I mean, I think it's like life. It's like you and me. We wake up in the morning. What are we going to do today? I try to become a better person, too. In the meantime, not be an asshole to my wife. Just keep my mouth shut. Stuff like that. It's like, I can do better today. That's how I feel.

0: free.
1: How is it and how has it been trying to maintain a relationship through all of those years on the road and playing late at night and doing all of that? Has it been difficult?
2: Well, I didn't get married till 13 years ago, and we've been together about 20. We went through stuff, but then I got off the road, and I think the road would have been very, very hard for me to stay in a relationship. And then I had my kid late in life because of that reason too, because I didn't want to be away. You know, I saw band members, friends of mine struggle with it because we'd be out there for 9 months and, a year or whatever, longer. You know, the family stuff was, a lot of them got divorced, stuff went on. I don't know if I consciously waited, but I did subconsciously wait to do the family thing. And now I'm in it. And I work my life around my family now.
1: You want to talk about what happened between you and Axel, or you want to leave that
2: go?
1: Not
2: because really. Not so long ago.
1: Right. But, and you,
2: I'll tell you one thing about Axel. You know, what a great band when we were out there, and they're still out there and doing what they do. But I think more than any other band that I've been in, that band has given me the title, right? I can really live the rest of my life based on the moniker, Matt from Guns N' Roses.

0: I do speaking engagements now because I do a lot of different things. And because I'm the guy from the band.
1: Really?
0: And I do this sort of like life course thing.
1: You teach a life course?
0: No, I just do a TED Talk.
1: Okay. What's your key message?
0: It's just living life and finding your purpose beyond the title. So I guess my meaning and what I was getting at was, you know, being in a band like Guns N' Roses is bigger than really all of us. It's an entity. It's an, you know, it's something that's, like I say, a moniker. But when you're in it, and when I was in it and I was young, obviously I drank too much alcohol, I did drugs, and I chased women, and I did everything I was supposed to do at that point in my life. And for good reason. Why wouldn't I? I was a young man, and I made mistakes. I did stuff, you know, that was typical, you know, cliche rock and roll. Uh-huh. But now I look back at it and I go, it's such a gift, you know, even though coming out of it, you know, we all go through difficult stuff. But as you go through the process of learning about what you went through, you find yourself again. And that's what I feel like where I'm at now. So I talk about my journey, you know, and it connects with people. It's not just about being a rock star. It's about being a human being. I go in front of like corporate people that are working with other people in a workplace. It's like being in a band. There's always going to be a leader, but it's how you support the leader that makes it all work. It's about collaboration. So that's kind of my talk. I talk about collaborative effort, open-mindedness, willingness to try things, open-mindedness, meaning we're only going to get better together. If we don't listen to each other, that's the kind of stuff I talk about. Yeah.
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6: It's a beautiful day.
0: I did a book. I can't say it. It's something, I'm going to write another one that's more straight off from me, and it's not a rock and roll diatribe, you know, because that's what they wanted and that's what I gave them. My point was about Axl, when people ask questions about it, you'll go see a lot of bands, look, guys have broken up and they got their sour and all that. It's like, there's no reason to be sour, you know, because things that I do today are all connected to that in general. A door opens. You know, I meet so many people because of that band when they say, hey, that's the guy from Guns N' Roses. I'm going to be on that cruise ship because I came from that band. I have the credibility of one of the greatest rock and roll bands of all time of being there. People go, well, they've had a lot of drummers. Actually, there's only 3 records and I'm on 2 of them.
1: Right.
0: And so you can say whatever you want about the other drummers, but I got in the Rock and Roll Hall of Fame with them too. There's only 2 drummers in the Rock and Roll Hall of Fame, me and Steven Adler.
1: Wow.
0: And that alone isn't me going, I'm in the Rock and Roll Hall of Fame, but it is a feather in the cap.
1: For you sure.
0: Know, it's like, this is cool. Okay, great. Now, what are you going to do with it?
1: You sell yourself a bit short though too, because you played with some other fabulous guys like the Hollywood Vampires with Alice Cooper. You did a whole bunch of work with them. I mean, and then you know, there you go.
0: I'm in that band. I was in that band because of Guns N' Roses. Because it's almost like, I would say this to musicians, speaking of Johnny Depp, right? So Johnny Depp is in the Hollywood Vampires. And you could look at the case study of Johnny Depp. When he came to Hollywood, he was a musician. He played guitar. But he got an acting role on a film called 21 Jump Street. It was a TV show.
1: I remember.
0: And he didn't really want to be an actor. But then he realized he was making a living, and that's when the money kind of got him. And then he decided he was going to pick and choose and really create his path and his destiny about the kind of art he wanted to put himself in. And I kind of look at my flow through these different bands that way, because if I wasn't in the cult, I might not have gone to Guns N' Roses, because that's where they saw me. There's a bit of cliques in rock and roll. You know, there's the Queens of the Stone Age and the Foo Fighters. They hang over in their own little territory. Certain musicians run in that circle. And then in the rock and roll, classic rock world, that's probably where I sit, somewhere in there. If I would have been in maybe, let's say, more of a hair metal band like Warrant or Poison or something, I wouldn't have gotten Guns N' Roses. They wouldn't even have picked up the phone, you know? No, but the Cult was a cool band. Cult was like, the band's cool. So that got me, of course, Velvet Revolver, because that was three of us from that. And at that particular time, Axl was calling himself Guns N' Roses. So me and Slash and Duff united. And it was time for us. We knew we needed to make a statement. And we did.

0: We had a good band, and that was the band that I really wanted to get to last. I really thought that was maybe could have been even, and I said this in the press, and someone was like, no way. We could have been as good or as big as Guns N' Roses if we kept going. The thing about Guns N' Roses is they wrote that Appetite for Destruction album. That first record, I don't know, that's a tough one to beat, right?
1: Absolutely.
0: So that was a really great period of my life.
1: Do you get upset or regretful when one band ends for you and you're looking to go on to the next? And with whatever emotions are going through you at the time where you're exiting one, and then there's that hiatus before you get into the next, do you ever start doubting yourself and think, oh God, what if there isn't the next one? What am I going to do? Am I going to go back to pumping gas? Or how do you maintain that constant belief in yourself that there's more opportunity down the road?
0: That's part of my speech in my panel.
1: Is it?
0: Because it's about getting up and putting your trousers on. And I am a case study in hills and valleys. But I know the hills and I know the valleys. But the thing it's given me is an incredible amount of balance and really been able to decipher real people over fake ones. That's been the interesting educational factor of what I've gone through in my career. Because there's a lot of people that you just don't need in your life. And once you start getting rid of people that aren't lifting you up, you get lifted up and more good people come in your life. Mm-hmm. You open the avenue for people that are going to resonate with you and bring you higher than when you hang with people that are just trying to drag you down. Or, you know, you're hanging with friends and they're just being negative. Oh, fuck Axel or whatever. And you're like, no, man, it's not like that at all. I'm not even thinking about that. I'm thinking about the next thing. And that's exciting. For me, that's rock and roll. It's like excitement when you were a kid. And I say to people, you know, there's a lot of bands out there doing it for the money. That's it. They're just making the money. They don't even like each other. It's like, wait, what happened when we were kids and we didn't even know anything about money? Remember that? That's what it's done for me. It's brought me back to my roots. And I go back every time I need to go back and put the gas on again.

0: remember when I drove to Hollywood, $40 station wagon. And where I've come, I own my own house. I have a good life. I've done well and I've learned to negotiate for myself and rally for myself as a person. And in the business of rock and roll, I'm going to say this, but it's true. The guys that run this business, drummers are disposable in their mind. They don't care. All they care about is the lead guys that sell the ticket and the name of the band. And I think differently. I want to play with talented dudes. That gives me that youthful feeling that I always wanted, and that I always felt playing music when I was young. Yeah. That's what, you know, I'm 65 years old. I still feel like I'm 20-something sometimes.
1: Yeah,
0: I'm like,
1: I get it. I certainly get it. So, Matt, where did Kings of Chaos come from? What was the idea behind that?
0: I had another band. Another band.
1: Another band and another band and another band.
0: I had this crazy band called Camp Freddy. It was with me and Dave Navarro from Jane's Addiction. And we came up with it kind of on the fly. We were in Hollywood. Jane's Addiction was split up. I was between the Cult and, you know, hanging out. And we started doing these bucket list bands. And we were just playing all over the place. And we were just call people. You know, we had Robbie Williams play with us, the big pop star from England, and like Steven Tyler and Courtney Love. We became a well-known sort of party band, doing like big events and Vegas crazy stuff. And it kind of ran its course. I'm like, I'm just going to do the kind of the same kind of vibe, but I'm just going to be the sole member. And that's when I came up with the name

0: my first tour together with Joe Elliott from Def Leppard and Duff McKagan, and I had Gene Simmons from Kiss. And then I took it to South Africa twice, Slash, Duff, Joe Elliott again, Robin Zander, Billy Gibbons, Steven Tyler. It was so much fun because we were just all hanging out. I just take care of my band.
1: So the band members are floating. You just call in whoever you want from your little black book of buddies and say, hey, you want to come with us on tour here or play gigs there? And they go, yeah, okay, we'll join you, Matt, yeah?
0: Yeah, and I fly them on a flatbed seat. They get hummus dip, whatever they want from backstage or, you know, M&Ms with no, you know, I get them what they want. You know, every musician has a creature comfort.
1: Like what? Just tell me some of the weird ones you've come across.
0: Well, I mean, when I went to Africa, I got this massive list from Steven Tyler, even though he probably doesn't even know half of it. It's his people, you know?
1: Right.
0: I got him a 4,000 square foot room. I'll just call him Mr. Tylerico. Hello, Mr. Tylerico. It's concierge calling, and we just wanted to see if you found the baby elephant in the East Wing. It's like, what? I'd get him like, you know, Voss water in a glass bottle, and he wanted Egyptian cotton sheets and stuff like that. And the toilet bowl is 68 degrees.
1: Have most of your cronies sorted themselves out now from their youthful habits?
0: Yeah, I haven't touched a drink or a drug in 18 years.
1: So you're saying
0: all
1: the same?
0: My hair grew back. It's amazing.
1: Really?
0: I don't know. I was kind of a mess, but I say to people, you get a certain amount of alcohol to drink and drugs. You can do it all at once, or you can spread it out along it. And that particular kind of drinking is called moderation. Yeah. But you know what? Life is short.
1: What's on your set list for Kings of Chaos on the Rock Cruise?
0: My favorite ZZ Top stuff. All the early ZZ stuff. Glenn Hughes, Highway Star. I love playing Highway Star. And the Cheap Trick stuff. Probably one of my favorite singers of all time is Robin Zander. Dream Police, Surrender, I Want You to Want Me. 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

0: one for everybody. 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
1: Thank you very much. I appreciate it. Because it's a beautiful
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I almost started to believe her. 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

0: Today there are 80 juveniles in the Bankshire Centre, and that's dropped considerably since we've come to power in West Australia since 2017. So it's about a 40% reduction compared to 10 years ago. So I think a lot has changed and a lot is being done.
1: In other news, three people have been charged after police intercepted a multi-million dollar cocaine shipment in a Sydney freight hub. Officers have found 10 kilos of cocaine worth around $1.6 million. Advocates are calling for two multiple sclerosis medications to be left on the pharmaceutical benefit scheme. There's a chance they'll be removed after their manufacturers rejected a bid to lower prices. And US President Donald Trump claims progress has been made in indirect talks with Iran as the two countries seek to move past last week's tit-for-tat strikes. This is Air News. Time ran out for the Geelong Cats in last night's AFL match in Geelong. Terry Daniel reports.
2: The Geelong Cats and the Brisbane Lions clashed in Geelong for a spot in the top four as round 17 of the AFL kicked off. The two grand finalists from last year were in action again, with the Cats hoping to do a double over the Lions after a win at the Gabba in round 10. But it wasn't to be. Instead, it was a signal to everyone that the defending premiers are back with a 22-point win. Brisbane 19-9-123, beating Geelong 14-17-101. For Lions midfielder Josh Dunkley on Fox Footy, this was a big win.
3: Yeah, it's a very important one. You know, like, we started our year a bit up and down and had some losses that we probably could have won at times, but special for this group to respond after the bye against Sydney and Geelong now, but, you know, now it's all about the next one and building that momentum.
2: Terry Daniel, Air Sport.
1: To rugby league, and New South Wales has been rocked with an injury scare at an opposed session with a Queensland Cup side on the Gold Coast. Utility Ethan Strange rolled his ankle in the session against Tweed Seagulls and will be monitored over the coming days. And the NRLW season has kicked off overnight with Newcastle down in Cronulla 18-4. Australian Independent Radio News.
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5: We're looking at a top of 16 and partly cloudy today. The winds are westerly, 25 to 35 kilometres per hour. Let's have a look and see what's happening across the Riverina. 11 in Wagga, 13 for Denny and Gritha, 14 for Bullygull, Maud and Balranald, 13 for Berubin, and over to the Murray, Albury, Wodonga, 11 for you. Have a great morning.
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5: Good morning, everyone. Welcome to The Breakfast Show. It's Friday, the 3rd of July, 2026. Good golly, we've had a lot of rain, but we still need more. We'd like to know how much you received. Jump on the text line, 0461 402 868, and let us know. Don't forget also that Friday is quiz day. That quiz is coming your way just after the 7 a.m. news. So stay tuned for that. A good morning.
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1: The next meeting of the CWA Hay is this Friday at the CWA RSL room at the Hay Library at 11:15 a.m. That's the Hay CWA meeting this Friday at 11:15 at the CWA RSL rooms at the Hay Library. 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
1: And News Headlines, I'm Lee Harrison. Making news today, opposition leader Angus Taylor's expected to travel around the country to try to improve the coalition's standing with voters. Now federal parliament has wrapped up for the winter break. The Albanese government was able to use the sitting to get its tax reforms through with help from the Greens. A second man's been charged over his alleged role in a failed people smuggling operation. The 30-year-old Chinese national was one of two men arrested in far north Queensland on Wednesday. He'll face court today, while a 34-year-old Taiwanese man remains in custody after facing court yesterday. Four teenage boys have now been charged over a home invasion in Sydney's southwest, which resulted in a man needing his severed hand reattached. The boys, aged just 16 and 17, have all been charged with taking part in a criminal group. And a man's been rescued alive after being trapped for 8 days in the wake of two deadly earthquakes in Venezuela. In air sport, defending premiers Brisbane have claimed an important victory over Geelong at the Cattery, winning by 22 points. The NRLW season has kicked off overnight, with Newcastle downing Cronulla 18-4. And at Wimbledon, Australian Alex de Minaur has enjoyed a comfortable second-round win. These stories and more today. This is Air News.
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1: A swag has been found near Hay. 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

And it's great to have your company this Friday morning. We're looking at the number one singles in Australia in July. And I've chosen a random year. We're going to start at 1989. Bette Midler, Wind Beneath My Wings, and Roxette, The Look, were all number one singles in July during 1989.

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15: A number one single in July in 1988 was this one from Kylie Minogue, Got to Be Certain.

0: Daniel has the details.
1: The popularity of women's NRL is continually growing. More than 50,000 women and girls are now registered to play rugby league in this country. The first game of round one was in the Shire, where the home team, the Cronulla Sharks, went down to the Newcastle Knights 18-4. Knights 5'8", Kira Dibb on 9, very happy with a win in round one.
2: Yeah, it was so good. It was nice to, you know, show what we could do and like really get that rhythm in round one.
1: Next up in the NRLW on Saturday, the St George Dragons play the Canberra Raiders at Kogarah, and it's the Queensland Derby in Brisbane, with the Brisbane Broncos up against the North Queensland Cowboys. Terry Daniel, Airsport.
0: Ryan Lonergan and Carter Gordon will combine in the halves of the Wallabies in tomorrow's sold-out test against Ireland at Allianz Stadium. Len Iketau and Joseph Suwali will start in the centres. And at Wimbledon, Australian Alex de Minaur has enjoyed a comfortable second-round win against Adrian Mannarino, 6-3, 6-2, 6-2. Australian Independent Radio News.
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4: We're looking at a top of 16 and partly cloudy today. The winds are westerly, 25 to 35 kilometres per hour. Let's have a look and see what's happening across the Riverina. 11 in Wagga, 13 for Denny and Gritha, 14 for Bullygull, Maud and Balranald, 13 for Berubin, and over to the Murray, Albury, Wodonga, 11 for you. Have a great morning.
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4: Okay, so our first two questions are Beach Boys related. Question one, who did the Beach Boys team up with in 1987 for their hit Wipeout? Question two, and which British rock group did the Beach Boys record Fun, Fun, Fun in 1996? Question three, which singing group were originally called the Four Ames before changing their name in 1956? Question 4. In 1987, which Michael Jackson album became the first album to enter both the US and UK album charts at number one? And question 5. Which Australian group started their career in 1977 as the Farris Brothers, with three brothers named Farris in their lineup? We'll be back during the 8 a.m. news hour with those answers.
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1: 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We have whole house systems, under-sink systems, and replacement filters. So, when it comes to water filter systems, think DG Harrison Engineering, a station sponsor.
2: Hey, maybe ease up a bit. Gracie was only a couple of Ks over when she hit that family's car at the intersection. 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
3: 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Slow it down around the corners, mate. Remember when Billy put the car in the ditch with his footy mates in the back? Just a few Ks over can cost you a few years.
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5: 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Remember, you can join the conversation at any time on the text line 0461 402 868. We're going to dive into 1987 now. Number one singles in July during this year was Whitney Houston, I Want to Dance with Somebody, Mel and Kim, Respectable, and the Party Boys, He's Going to Step on You Again.

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1: Air News headlines, I'm Lee Harrison. Making news today, opposition leader Angus Taylor's expected to travel around the country to try to improve the coalition's standing with voters. Now federal parliament has wrapped up for the winter break. The Albanese government was able to use the sitting to get its tax reforms through with help from the Greens. A second man's been charged over his alleged role in a failed people smuggling operation. The 30-year-old Chinese national was one of two men arrested in far north Queensland on Wednesday. He'll face court today, while a 34-year-old Taiwanese man remains in custody after facing court yesterday. Four teenage boys have now been charged over a home invasion in Sydney's southwest, which resulted in a man needing his severed hand reattached. The boys, aged just 16 and 17, have all been charged with taking part in a criminal group. And a man's been rescued alive after being trapped for 8 days in the wake of two deadly earthquakes in Venezuela. In air sport, defending premiers Brisbane have claimed an important victory over Geelong of the Cattery, winning by 22 points. The NRLW season has kicked off overnight, with Newcastle downing Cronulla 18-4. And at Wimbledon, Australian Alex de Minaur has enjoyed a comfortable second-round win. These stories and more today. This is Air News.
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0: Welcome back to The Breakfast Show. If you are just joining us, we are doing our research to answer the quiz questions, and I'm going to give you those quiz questions once again. The first two questions are Beach Boys related. Question one, who did the Beach Boys team up with in 1987 for their hit Wipeout? Question two, and which British rock band did the Beach Boys record Fun Fun Fun in 1996? Question 3. Which singing group were originally called the Four Ames before changing their name in 1956? Question 4. In 1987, which Michael Jackson album became the first album to enter both the US and UK album charts at number 1? And question 5. Which Australian group started their career in 1977 as the Farris Brothers, with three brothers named Farris in their lineup? Good luck with those, and we'll be back during the 8 a.m. news hour with the answers.
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Number one singles in July were Samantha Fox, Touch Me, and Whitney Houston, Greatest Love of All.

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0: For the demon, the pieces are now falling into place.
1: I'm proud of how I handled adversity today, some tough moments and getting through that. I think I've got more to give, but definitely I like, you know, the mindset I'm in, what I've been doing the last couple of days.
0: Paul Walsh at Wimbledon for Air Sport.
2: In the AFL, the Lions have boosted their chances of back-to-back premierships with a 22-point win over the Cats. The visitors stormed out early, booting the first 8 goals of the match. Round 1 of NRLW's ignited with the Knights taking an 18-4 win over the Sharks, and at the World Cup, a decisive win for Spain 3-0 over Austria. Australian Independent Radio News.
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5: We're looking at a top of 16 and partly cloudy today. The winds are westerly, 25 to 35 kilometres per hour. Let's have a look and see what's happening across the Riverina. 11 in Wagga, 13 for Denny and Gritha, 14 for Bulligal, Maud and Balranald, 13 for Berubin, and over to the Murray, Albury, Wodonga, 11 for you. Have a great morning.
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5: So let's have a look at those question answers for you. Question one, who did the Beach Boys team up with in 1987 for their hit Wipeout? The answer is the Fat Boys. Question two, a Beach Boys related question once again. Which British rock band did the Beach Boys record Fun Fun Fun with in 1996? It was Status Quo. Question three, which singing group were originally called the Four Ames before changing their name in 1956? And of course I'm talking about the Four Tops. Question four, in 1987, which Michael Jackson album became the first album to enter both the US and UK album charts? At number one, and that was Bad. And question five, which Australian group started their career in 1977 as the Farris Brothers, with three brothers named Farris in their lineup? Well, the answer is INXS. I hope you got 5 out of 5. If not, come back next Friday when we do it all over again.
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5: It is with a deep regret that we announce the death of Gwenda Biggs, better known as Gwen, loving wife of Bob, loved mother and mother-in-law of Mark and Kim, Gary and Karen, cherished nan of her 5 grandchildren and 6 great-grandchildren, late of the McFarland wing at the Hay Hospital, who passed away peacefully on Monday the 29th of June at the age of 87 years. Relatives and friends of the late Gwen Biggs are respectfully invited to attend her service, which will be held on Monday the 6th of July in the Haylawn Cemetery at 11 a.m. Funeral arrangements for the late Gwen Biggs are in the care of Anthony and Denise Hyde of Hay Funerals.

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1: Some big birthdays today. Born on this day in 1976, Shane Lynch of Boyzone. Also born on this day in 1943. It's a heavenly happy birthday to Judith Durham, who was the lead singer of The Seekers. And it's a happy birthday to you if you're celebrating your birthday on the 3rd of July.

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3: Welcome back. You are on The Breakfast Show with Matt. Great to have your company this Friday morning, the 3rd of July already. Let's see what national days are about in the world for the 3rd of July. The first one is National Compliment Your Mirror Day. So I think that involves you maybe looking into your mirror and maybe smiling at yourself or having a little conversation with yourself. Whatever rocks your boat, I say. It's also a National Chocolate Wafer Day. I don't mind a good wafer. Maybe more of a fan of vanilla, though. But, yeah, it's National Chocolate Wafer Day. It's also National Eat Your Beans Day. Yeah, that's interesting. I guess eat your baked beans, eat your kidney beans, eat your butter beans, eat your green beans, eat all the beans, because it's National Beans Day. And it's also National Fried Clam Day. Now, having spent a lot of time in the UK, yeah, this day really is quite popular there. So I'm not sure if we've got any clams around Hay. Maybe you can head out today on a hunt for some clams so you can celebrate National Clam Day. Now, if you know of a national day out there, also let us know, because we would hate to forget one. A good morning.
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1: Welcome back. Great to have your company this Friday morning on The Breakfast Show. Now, as we know, it is the start of the school holidays this afternoon. So why don't you start the school holidays the right way and make sure you are prepared if traveling to our neighbouring states. So over the last week, many places have experienced a lot of rain that has caused roads to close, fallen trees, potholes, and so on. So the best way to stay informed and to stay safe is to download the apps for each state before traveling. And you can do so by visiting the Google or Apple store. And we've posted those up on our Facebook page, just as a friendly reminder that if you are traveling to South Australia, Queensland, or another place, that you do download that app. It'll keep not only you safe, but also your family safe and everybody else around you, because you'll be well informed and know the right way to drive. So stay safe out there on the roads if you are traveling this school holidays.

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1: It's Friday, the 3rd of July, 2026. Aries, it's a good day to let bygones be bygones and move on. Taurus, if things aren't going to plan, it's no reason to be critical of everyone around you. Gemini, now's not the time to make hasty decisions. Cancer, resist the temptation to get caught up in the pursuit of obtaining stuff. Leo, changing aspects on how you present yourself could attract a new love interest. Virgo, your energy will pick up and you'll meet those obligations. Libra, singles, a new relationship looks set to blossom, but it can't be taken for granted. Scorpio, unreasonable demands will be made on your time. Sagittarius, you have a way with words, but choose those words carefully. Capricorn, you have the ability to lift someone's spirits and make them feel fabulous. Aquarius, don't be in such a hurry that you neglect the people who matter most. Pisces, you need to lead the discussion on the elephant in the room. And that's today's horoscope.
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3: 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It's very easy. Just send us a text, 0461 402 868. Now, I want to talk about the 2HayFM annual fundraiser, which is coming up on Friday, the 24th of July at the Hay Services Club from 6:30 a.m. From 6:30 a.m., no, that's not right at all. It's from 6:30 p.m. until 8:30 p.m. is our fundraiser, and it's a wine tasting, cheese board, fruit platter, and raffles night. Charles Sturt Winery and Cellar Door will be here delivering that for us, with Michael Trinidad taking us on a flight of wine tasting. 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
1: This is NU's New South Wales. I'm Lee Harrison. Four teenage boys have now been charged over a home invasion in Sydney's southwest, which resulted in a man needing his severed hand reattached. The boys, aged just 16 and 17, have all been charged with participating in a criminal group. One of the older boys is accused of inflicting grievous bodily harm on the 23-year-old victim, who remains in hospital almost a month on from the attack at Greenacre. Youth Command and Crime Prevention Commander Superintendent Phil Hellinan says police are increasingly concerned about the involvement of young people in serious crimes.
2: What was traditionally we'd see young offenders kind of graduate their way through crimes, starting with minor assaults or stealing, then progressing to more serious offending. We have an emerging issue where young people who are not previously known to police for any adverse matters are now committing very serious crimes.
1: Three people have been charged after police intercepted a multi-million dollar cocaine shipment in a Sydney freight hub. State and federal police seized packages containing 10 kilos of cocaine worth around $1.6 million. A woman's been charged over suspicious fires at two Central Coast Pilates studios in January. Businesses at Erina and Berkeley Vale were targeted in the suspected arson attacks. The 38-year-old has been charged with break and enter offences and larceny. Retailers selling nitrous oxide in New South Wales will soon face new restrictions to combat the use of the gas as a recreational drug. From November, selling nitrous oxide to anyone under the age of 18 will be banned, along with same-day deliveries of the gas. The number of bulbs, also called nangs or whippets, a person can buy, will also be capped. And former Deputy Premier John Barilaro is re-entering politics to help support a Nationals frontbencher ahead of the next federal election. To sport now, the 2026 NRLW Premiership is ignited, with the Knights claiming an 18-4 win over the Sharks in the Shire. Star centre Shanice Parker opened Newcastle's account early before Fane Finau and Simone Kapani both took tries in the second half. Coach Ben Jeffries also full of praise for his newest recruit, Sydney Taylor.
3: For me, that was one of the best debuts I've seen. She was really good. She's really fitted into the team and played a role tonight. And I'm really excited to see her progress throughout the season.
1: Alex de Minaur is through to round three at Wimbledon after beating France's Adrien Mannarino. The Aussie taking down the Frenchman in straight sets 6-3, 6-2, 6-2. Sydney FC has signed two-time Champions League winner Takahiro Sakini on a three-year deal. The winger helped the Japanese Giants win the AFC in 2017 and 2022. This is ANU's New South Wales.
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0: And that's just about all we've got time for today. But thank you so much for your company. No better way to start your day than with me, I reckon, on The Breakfast Show. Anyway, if you're off to school, it's the last day for you before you go on holidays. If you're at work, if you're visiting us here in the Hay Shire, enjoy your stay. And if you are heading away for the school holidays, extra care on the road. Not only have we experienced a lot of rain throughout the Riverina, but also through many other parts of New South Wales, into South Australia, Victoria and Queensland. So extra care on the roads if you are out there. And until tomorrow, well, not until tomorrow because it's the weekend. Until next week, you take care, stay safe, and bye for now.
1: What's up, Doc? Don't go away, folks. There's lots more songs to play right here on this very frequency. Ain't I a stinker?

0: 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This news update is brought to us by Japs Pharmacy, 129 Lachlan Street, Hay, call 699 31604.
1: Good morning, I'm Lee Harrison. Independent Senator David Pocock is seeking to legislate a framework that would require the federal government to mandate affordable housing on public land. Under the drafted bill, at least 30% of new residential developments built on Commonwealth land would need to be reserved for low to moderate income households with capped rent. Australian Community Housing Chief Executive Mark Degatati believes it would provide more certainty for those doing it tough.
2: They'll be able to live near where they work. They'll be able to keep their kids in the same school. They connected to their community and they build a much more stable life.
1: Critics warn the federal government's proposal to toughen the under 16 social ban could create privacy concerns for users when accessing platforms. A consultation paper on a proposed digital ID system has found the feature could lead to a surge in fake accounts. Privacy advocates also fear it would compromise the sensitive information of Australians. A former Liberal MP is questioning the timing of a probe by the New South Wales Corruption Watchdog, suggesting it's a politically motivated announcement engineered by Labor. ICAC will hold a public inquiry into allegations several key Liberal figures solicited or accepted banned donations for branch stacking between 2019 and 2023. Upper House MP John Ruddock, who left the Liberals to become a Libertarian, says he's not confident ICAC is truly independent.
3: Maybe they could have had this ICAC inquiry 3 years ago or 2 years ago, but no, it has to be now. So I just think, look, I want to have a parliamentary inquiry into ICAC in general.
1: Foreign rescuers have spent 100 hours digging through rubble in Venezuela to pull a man alive from a collapsed building. The man was working as a security guard in the basement of a shopping centre car park when the quake struck 8 days ago. His wife says it's a miracle he was not hurt. Australians recovering from a concussion now have access to personalised recovery advice through an updated mobile app. HeadCheck now uses real-time data from a national brain injury study to tailor recovery steps for anyone aged 5 and older. Project manager Dr. Gemma Keeves says it's a major advancement in a patient's journey.
4: Really specific to their experiences and their symptoms that they're having after the injury. People can get daily tasks that help to guide their recovery and build up their return to activity in a step-by-step kind of fashion.
1: In other news, Australian scientists are hopeful a new anti-inflammatory drug used to treat MND could turn the disease into a chronic condition rather than a terminal illness. And a Russian drone attack on Kyiv is being described as the worst to hit the Ukrainian capital since Moscow's invasion. This is Air News. Time ran out for the Geelong Cats in last night's AFL match in Geelong. Terry Daniel reports.
5: The Geelong Cats and the Brisbane Lions clashed in Geelong for a spot in the top four as round 17 of the AFL kicked off. The two grand finalists from last year were in action again, with the Cats hoping to do a double over the Lions after a win at the Gabba in round 10. But it wasn't to be. Instead, it was a signal to everyone that the defending premiers are back with a 22-point win. Brisbane 19-9-123, beating Geelong 14-17-101. For Lions midfielder Josh Dunkley on Fox Footy, this was a big win.
6: Yeah, it's a very important one. You know, like we started our year a bit up and down and had some losses that we probably could have won at times, but special for this group to respond after the bye against Sydney and Geelong now, but you know, now it's all about the next one and building that momentum.
5: Terry Daniel, Air Sport.
1: To rugby league, and New South Wales has been rocked with an injury scare at an opposed session with a Queensland Cup side on the Gold Coast. Utility Ethan Strange rolled his ankle in the session against Tweed Seagulls and will be monitored over the coming days. And the NRLW season has kicked off overnight with Newcastle down in Cronulla 18-4. Australian Independent Radio News.
7: 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We're looking at a top of 16 and partly cloudy today. The winds are westerly, 25 to 35 kilometres per hour. Let's have a look and see what's happening across the Riverina. 11 in Wagga, 13 for Denny and Gritha, 14 for Bulligal, Maud and Balranald, 13 for Berubin, and over to the Murray, Albury, Wodonga, 11 for you. Have a great morning.
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1: Shutasonimi. Back with you again, and so happy to do that as well. For the next 2 hours, I hope you can stick around for some of it, if not all of it. It's my weekly show here on this great station, and it's called 50 Years and Rolling, where we look back at the music of the last 5 decades, so you can just about hear anything from the 70s right up to the present day. So if that's your thing, go nowhere else. You're at the right spot. And we have a couple of little interesting features on the program as well. We will have same word, different tune. Each and every week, I pick a word from a well-known song title, and I find that word in several other song titles as well. And I'll play them for you during the course of the program. We will have a tune from either Sting or from his band, The Police. We'll have one or two new songs from up-and-coming artists trying to get a break in the radio world and in the music world as well. And finally, not forgetting, relax and chill. It's 30 minutes of feel-good, easy listening music for you. That's the final half hour of the program, and my hope is that you can take a bit of you time and just let the music work its wonders. All that and the best sounds around from the last 5 decades. Let's kick it off. Martin Fry, ABC, from the 1980s. This is called Date Stamp.

Yeah, great tune kicking us off on this week's programme. It is indeed 50 Years in Rolling, and that's ABC with a date stamp. Hello everyone again, and a big thank you for tuning in, and I hope you're in good form and that everything is going reasonably well in your life. It won't be going perfect, because I don't think anyone has the perfect life. Some people may fool you, but if you start digging, you will find out that they have problems. There's no one can put up a sign outside the door which says no problems here. And I'm one of those, and I don't mind admitting it. Anyway, I find music, it gives me great pleasure. And that's my hope for you as well, that some of the tunes I play for you bring back some great memories and better times. And that's what we're all looking for. This one from the 1970s.

from one of the great albums of the 1970s, Crimes of the Century, a hit single to boot from Supertramp, and that's called A Dreamer. Now, do you remember a couple of years ago, we all thought Beyoncé had lost the plot because she went down the country music route, and it surprised quite a lot of people. But goodness me, didn't she make a hand of it, including this number one single called Texas Hold'em.

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0: Shoot. 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

That's music from a UK group that come from Manchester. And yeah, it should have been a huge hit, I felt. It came out about 10 years ago, maybe a little bit before that. But a great stuff from a band called Hurts. And that's a minor hit single they had called Lights on this week's edition of 50 Years and Rolling. And if you're a regular, well, you'll know each and every week you're guaranteed to hear something from either the Police or from the main man of the Police, who is Sting. And here he is, from the album Nothing Like the Sun, Be Still My Beating Heart.

Ah, super voice he has indeed, and has written many a fine song as well. That's Sting, and from the album that came out in the 1980s, Nothing Like the Sun, we played Be Still, My Beating Heart. Well, I hope you got a good flavour of the programme so far and that you're going to keep it here now. We still have over an hour and a half of tunes from the last 5 decades, including this one. It's another one from the 1980s and a remix version of it as well, from Stevie Wonder and All I Do. He's playing music for you.

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5: And it's this week's edition of 50 Years and Rolling as well. I do hope you're enjoying the music so far and that you'll keep it here for another hour and a half at least. We still have some great tunes coming up and a lot of interesting features on the program as well. I'll tell you a little bit about those after we take the next one. This is Castles in the Sky.

Well, what they would say in music circles is that's a club classic from the year 2002. Ian Van Dell, the Belgian DJ, he got the full credit, but what a voice that lady has in the background. Well, on lead vocals, in fact. Her name is Marcia. She's also Belgian, and she co-wrote the song with Ian as well. Great stuff. Now, the question is, that is the first song in the part of the program we call Same Word, Different Tune. And what you have to ask yourselves, is it Castles? Is it In? Is it The? Or is it Sky? This might tell you.

Well, you know something, I keep saying it whenever I play a Coldplay song. If you haven't seen them perform live and you're lucky enough that they're in your area, well, definitely go and see them. I've seen a lot of concerts, a lot of gigs, and Coldplay are up there in the top three, if not the number one gig. What a performance. And when they do that song, the house comes down. Of course it does, along with all their other songs as well. That's Chris Martin and Coldplay and A Sky Full of Stars. So you should know that the same word, a different tune, this week is the word sky. And here's Miley Cyrus' contribution to that. It's The Midnight Sky.

Just Never Ages. Do I even have to tell you what that song is? If you're of a certain vintage, you will know straight up, and possibly the newer generation as well, because Pink Floyd have a following in all generations. And why wouldn't they with music like that? That's called The Great Gig in the Sky. And before that, it was Miley Cyrus and Midnight Sky, right here on 50 Years and Rolling. It's Leo Kirby here making the music for you. And I do hope you're enjoying this part of the program we call Same Word, Different Tune.

Well, sure, it is possibly older than myself, but you, we had to include it in this part of the programme. Same word, different tune. It's The Shadows, and some people will say possibly one of the best instrumental tracks ever made. It's called Riders in the Sky. Hope you like this one from Jigsaw.